0: 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Mattole City Hall is inviting community members to its Dog Days of Summer fundraising on Saturday at 6 p.m. The Rails and Tails Dog Park in Mattole is where it'll be. They're asking for donations to the Rockin' Easy Ranch. The Rockin' Easy Rescue Ranch. Pedigree dog food, collars, leashes, treats, and even cash. They will have free hot dogs for the humans and a splash pool for the dogs. Full-term GED classes in Warm Springs on Monday, September 1st will begin on Monday, September 21st at the Education Building. You can register during the first week of classes. Classes are set for Mondays and Wednesdays from noon until 3 at the Warm Springs Education Building and 3 until 7 at the COCC Madras Campus. The Confederate Tribes of Warm Springs will host a Huckleberry Habitat Management Workshop on Wednesday, the 23rd, from 10 until 2:15 at the Hehe Longhouse. The gathering invites tribal members and traditional harvesters to share knowledge, concerns, and priorities around huckleberry stewardship on culturally important landscapes. Resource specialists and land managers will be there, primarily as listeners. With the day centered on community voices and lived experience, presentations and a facilitated afternoon discussion will help shape the future management plans for reservation, forest, and traditional gathering grounds. Tribal members are encouraged to attend and help guide the future of huckleberry habitat across Warm Springs. Just a reminder, we share KWSO's community calendar daily on radio, on our website at kwso.org, and on your phone with the KWSO app. For event information, check out KWSO's What's Up This Week video on our YouTube page, on our website, and screens at the Health and Wellness Center and the Family Resource Center Library. It's 10 minutes past 5 o'clock. 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
2: For scheduling on the IAHS medical side of the clinic, you can call the normal scheduling number, 541-553-2610, but there has been an update to the scheduling policy that they are able to now schedule 90 days in advance. So if you call that number, you can still ask for a same day appointment, but you can now also request to schedule an appointment up to 90 days later. You can call during the lunch hour. They still have somebody covering the phones, but generally it's Monday through Friday, 8 a.m. to 5 p.m.
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6: 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Like us on Facebook for local news, information, photos of local happenings, and interesting links. 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

0: 91.9 FM KWSO. That was Femi and the Kid Leroy with Noble here on Warm Springs Community Radio. It is just about 18 minutes past 5 o'clock, and you're tuned in to the Afternoon Rundown.
1: This is KWSO News. I'm Samaya Canallan. Warm Springs Community Radio, KWSO, is celebrating 40 years of serving the community with two special anniversary events. Tomorrow, KWSO is hosting an open house here at the Warm Springs Media Center from 10 a.m. to 2 p.m. Community members are invited to stop by to take a tour, have some lunch, and get a commemorative KWSO t-shirt. Then, on Wednesday, September 30th, KWSO will be hosting a free screening of the award-winning documentary Bad Press at 4 p.m. at the Magic Performing Arts Center, followed by a panel discussion featuring native and local journalists. Doors open at 3 p.m. with refreshments, and everyone is welcome to both events, and we look forward to seeing you. Submissions are now open for the 33rd Annual Child Member Art Exhibit at the Museum at Warm Springs, showcasing artwork from both adult and youth tribal members. Running from November 18th through February 20th, the exhibition invites adult artists seeking judging and cash prizes to turn in their pieces by 5 p.m. on Tuesday, October 20th. While the deadline for display only entries is October 27th, applications can be picked up directly at the museum, and young participants attending the opening reception on November 18th will receive free art supplies. The Columbia River Treaty Tribal Commercial Gillnet Fishery will be open next week in Zone 6, running for two nights from 6 a.m. on Monday, September 21st to 6 p.m. on Wednesday, September 23rd. Allowed gear includes set and drift gillnets with a minimum mesh restriction of 8 inches. Standard river mouth and dam closures will be enforced, along with the 150-foot sanctuary around the Spring Creek Hatchery Ladder. Fishermen may retain or sell salmon and steelhead, as well as species such as shad, yellow perch, bass, walleye, catfish, and carp. Sturgeon sales are prohibited, though fish within specific size limits may be kept for subsistence. And Joy Harjo, the historic first Native American U.S. Poet Laureate, continues to push boundaries as a groundbreaking artist and storyteller. The Muscogee Nation writer and musician has released her latest poetry collection, Cloud Runner, which explores grief, healing, and indigenous mythos. She read from the book last night at the YM Youth Center here in Warm Springs and talked about creative pursuits and everyone's ability to share.
2: Everybody's story is important. It's important to take care of your part of the story because everybody is here at this point in history. And if you're young and you're pissed off because, you know, what did you guys leave us here? You know, what kind of world is this? Just remember that you came in at this point because you have gifts that you, particularly you, are bringing in that the story needs. You are needed. And at this particular time,
1: Joy Harjo's creative reach expands beyond poetry and writing. Her new album, Insomnia and Seven Steps to Grace, blends a jazz, prog rock, and spoken word, produced alongside Esperanza Spalding. She also serves as an artist in residence at the Bob Dylan Center. And Harjo is in Central Oregon to be the keynote speaker for the 12th annual Waterston Desert Writing Prize ceremony at the High Desert Museum in Bend. Last night, she spoke to about 50 people at the YM Youth Center. Reporting for KWSO News, I'm Samaya Canallan. Coming up here soon, your weather.
3: 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Ensuring that you get the most out of taking the GED, it is recommended to read 30 minutes a day and read something you enjoy. 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All four of the GED tests are about reading. And if you need accommodations or assistance, you may reach out and ask for help from the official GED.com online website. The best way to find out if you're ready to sign up for the official GED test is to take the GED Ready Practice Test. By taking the practice test, you can see where you stand in the progress of your studies, as well as finding out areas that need some work. 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
4: Fall term GED class begins Monday, September 21st. 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
1: KWSO weather forecast for Central Oregon. Tonight, a 20% chance of showers before 8 p.m. It'll be mostly cloudy and then gradually become mostly clear with a low around the upper 40s. For tomorrow, expect clearing and sunny conditions with a high near the 80s. Reporting for KWSO News, I'm Samaya Canallan.

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0: Santana and Rob Thomas with Smooth here on 91.9 FM KWSO's Afternoon Rundown. I'm Neil Morning Elf. Thank you for tuning in. Just a reminder, KWSO is celebrating our 40th anniversary, where we're hosting an open house tomorrow from 10 to 2 at the Warm Springs Media Center. We'll have a bite to eat and some KWSO 40th anniversary t-shirts. If you get a chance, stop by. We'd love to see you at the KWSO open house tomorrow from 10 until 2.
1: Does the Earth wipe its own gas? This is Sandra Tsinglow with the lowdown on science. Permafrost is any ground that has been frozen for years, storing carbon. When thawed, that carbon is released as a gas, CO2. It escapes into the atmosphere, traps heat, and worsens climate change. But there may be a counterpunch. Li Wei Zhang and team from Beijing Normal University studied rivers on the Qinghai-Tibet Plateau. They tracked river chemistry and carbon fingerprints. The data revealed an overlooked chemical reaction. Turns out thawed permafrost and bedrock scrub CO2 before it ever escapes. A third gets locked away instead of wafting up as gas. Thawing permafrost is still bad news, but at least nature is clenching its cheeks.
2: The Lowdown on Science is a production of LAist 89.3.
0: This is the Warm Springs program on 91.9 FM KWSO. At the back-to-school barbecue was a resource fair where many tribal departments and community partners from surrounding areas came together to share what they do and offer.
3: Yeah, we're Central Oregon Disability Support Network, and we work with kids and families around special education services and disability-related services in the community.
0: That was the Central Oregon Disability Network, and Youthline was there as well.
4: My name is Rosanna Jackson. This booth is Youthline Native, and it's through Lines for Life. So I have a lot of resources for Youthline in general, and I also have some for Youthline Native. So it's a lot of suicide prevention and mental health.
0: That was Youthline Native, and Oregon DHS was there as well.
5: Hi, my name's Feliciana. I work for Oregon Department of Human Services, and we help service people with SNAP, TANF, medical, and ERDC.
0: That was the Central Oregon Disability Network, the Youthline Native, and Oregon DHS office at the Back to School Barbecue Resource Fair. That was held at the Warm Springs K8. I'm Neil Morning Elm, reporting for the Warm Springs program on 91.9 FM KWSO.

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0: 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We're 14 minutes on the dot before 6 o'clock. I'm Neil Morningall. You're tuned into the afternoon rundown, and it's time for a check-in with some afternoon news.
1: This is KWSO News. I'm Samaya Ganalan. Joy Harjo, the historic first Native American U.S. Poet Laureate, continues to push boundaries as a groundbreaking artist and storyteller. The Muscogee Nation writer and musician had just released her latest poetry collection, Cloud Runner, which explores grief, healing, and indigenous mythos. She read from the book last night at the YM Youth Center here in Warm Springs and talked about creative pursuits and everyone's ability to share.
2: Everybody's story is important. It's important to take care of your part of the story because everybody's here at this point in history. And if you're young and you're pissed off because, you know, what did you guys leave us here? You know, what kind of world is this? Just remember that you came in at this point because you have gifts that you, particularly you, are bringing in that the story needs. You are needed. And at this particular time,
1: Joy Harjo's creative reach expands beyond poetry and writing. Her new album, Insomnia and Seven Steps to Grace, blends jazz, prog rock, and spoken word, produced alongside Esperanza Spalding. She also serves as an artist in residence at the Bob Dylan Center. And Harjo is in Central Oregon to be the keynote speaker for the 12th annual Waterston Desert Writing Prize ceremony at the High Desert Museum in Bend. Last night, she spoke to about 50 people at the YM Youth Center. The Columbia River Treaty Tribal Commissioner Gilnet Fisher will be open next week in Zone 6, running for 2 nights from 6 a.m. on Monday, September 21st, to 6 p.m. on Wednesday, September 23rd. Allowed gear includes set and drift gill nets with a minimum mesh restriction of 8 inches. Standard river mouth and dam closures will be enforced, along with a 150-foot sanctuary around the Spring Creek Hatchery Ladder. Fishermen may retain or sell salmon and steelhead, as well as species such as shad, yellow perch, bass, walleye, catfish, and carp. Sturgeon sales are also prohibited, though fish within specific size limits may be kept for subsistence. Submissions are now open for the 33rd Annual Travel Member Art Exhibit at the Museum at Warm Springs, showcasing artwork from both adult and youth travel members. Running from November 18th through February 20th, the exhibition invites adult artists seeking judging and cash prizes to turn in their pieces by 5 p.m. on Tuesday, October 20th, while the deadline for display-only entries is October 27th. Applications can be picked up directly at the museum, and young participants attending the opening reception on November 18th will receive free art supplies. And Warm Springs Community Radio, KWSO, is celebrating 40 years of serving the community with two special anniversary events. Tomorrow, KWSO is hosting an open house here at the Warm Springs Media Center from 10 a.m. to 2 p.m. Community members are invited to stop by to take a tour, have some lunch, and get a commemorative KWSO t-shirt. Then, on Wednesday, September 30th, KWSO will host a free screening of the award-winning documentary Bad Press at 4 p.m. at the Magic Performing Arts Center, followed by a panel discussion featuring Native and local journalists. Doors open at 3 p.m. with refreshments, and everyone is welcome to both events, and we look forward to seeing you there. Reporting for KWSO News, I'm Samaya Allen. Up here soon, your weather.
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1: KWSO weather forecast for Central Oregon. Tonight, a 20% chance of showers before 8 p.m. It'll be mostly cloudy and then gradually become mostly clear with a low around the upper 40s. And for tomorrow, be sure to expect some clearing out there and some sunny conditions with a high near the 80s. Reporting for KWSO News, I'm Samaya Allen.

Springs and KWSO listeners, Samayak in here at KWSO. We don't have any special birthday grand entries here today, but just want to give a shout out to anybody out there that has a birthday today on September 17th. I hope you are loved and you are valued and you are appreciated in this world, in this community, and in your own personal lives and families. Again, from all of us here at KWSO, we just want to wish you a happy birthday and that you enjoy this lovely evening. And please enjoy this birthday song here on 91.9 FM KWSO.

0: This is Our People and Mother Earth on KWSO. I'm Waylon Wunishut. Since first hitting the airwaves in 1986, KWSO has carried the stories, culture, and heart of the Confederated Tribes of Warm Springs. Leading up to our 40th anniversary, we've been airing archival programming. In 2009, Marge Kalama produced this program segment.
1: On May 15th, the East Bands of the Cascade Mountains came together at the Dalles to give recognition for Oregon statehood and to distinguish existing ties to the Columbia River and ancestral relatives. The local committee wanted the War Bonnet and Puffalopaw ceremony to be an example of how tradition and these artifacts have been taken care of by individual families. They are stored safely and considered treasures. This is Our People and Mother Earth on 91.9 FM KWSO, Marge Kalama reporting.
2: Yeah, my name is Pakaya Toot. I come from Priest Rapids. The war bonnet that I have on today, it comes from my mother's side of the family, from her father and his brothers and their father. But it comes from the Umtouch, also known today as Umtouch, but in the past it was Umtuck. And they were of the Cowlitz people. And I was privileged with taking care of this by the Don Umtouch family. From them, they asked me to take care of the war bonnet because they had no brothers that would be able to take care of it, so they asked me to take care of it, and upon a time that I might feel to do the right thing.
3: This is a very special bonnet that I obtained from Iron Eyes Cody's grandson. It was something about 5 years ago that I got from him. It was made by Iron Eyes Cody. He's got his name inside the headband here. So it means very much to me and my family. It's the IO.
4: Good afternoon again. My name is Charles Newby Blake. I am a type band of Ichishki people and the Clackamas band of the Kikshi people. The war bonnet that I wear today, I wear in tribute to my aunt, late aunt and uncle, Grant and Emily Wahenica, who gifted this war bonnet to me. So I carry on the tradition and the beliefs of my late uncle, who retired from the U.S. Air Force and was a long-time tribal council member, and I try to strive to emulate the leadership that he led for our, on behalf of our tribes. Thank you.
1: Ancestral spirits walked among us and the relatives who returned to the Big River after 150 years to pay tribute to our resilience and to say happy birthday to Oregon. 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
5: Live from NPR News in Washington, I'm Ryland Barton. The Trump administration says it will not approve visas for the president of the Palestinian Authority to attend the UN General Assembly in New York next week. Meanwhile, the White House has approved visas for top Iranian officials to attend. The State Department says that it had approved visas for Iran's core delegation and staff. It's an unusual move due to the more than six-month-long Iran war, and there are no signs of progress to reopen the Strait of Hormuz or curtail Iran's nuclear nuclear program. ICE officer Christian Castro is now in Minnesota custody months after the state charged him with shooting and wounding a man during the federal crackdown there. Minnesota Public Radio's Annie Russell reports.
6: Castro is accused of making false statements about the circumstances surrounding the shooting and wounding of Julio Sosa Solis, one of several incidents that have put a spotlight on tensions between communities and the Trump administration over its immigration crackdown. Castro had been in Texas, where Governor Greg Abbott declined to sign paperwork to extradite him to Minnesota. Hennepin County Attorney Mary Moriarty criticized Abbott's handling of the extradition.
7: Despite the best efforts of the Texas governor to ignore both the United States Constitution and crystal clear Supreme Court precedent, here we are.
6: Castro is due in federal court Friday morning. For NPR News, I'm Annie Russell in St. Paul.
5: Chinese technology giant Huawei has launched new chip technologies as it challenges leading global companies like NVIDIA. The releases highlight the narrowing gap between China and the U.S. in AI. Huawei introduced a faster computing cluster than the model it launched only months ago. The announcement comes days before a planned meeting between President Trump and China's Xi Jinping in Washington, and as Trump has dismissed warnings by some tech leaders to slow down AI development. A growing number of college professors say artificial intelligence is replacing office hours as students' first stop for academic help. NPR's Windsor Johnston reports researchers warn that some students may not realize how little they've learned until they sit down for an exam.
8: Students are turning to chatbots for help with homework, exam prep, and even decisions about courses and careers, questions they once brought to professors and academic advisors. University of Pennsylvania Wharton School professor Hamzi Bastani says as a result, fewer students are showing up in her office.
9: It's definitely hurting the connection between the faculty and the students. I personally partly really enjoy teaching because of the connections I build with my students.
8: In her research, Bastani found that unrestricted access to AI improves students' practice work, but they perform worse when the technology was taken away. A new report by MIT calls that risk cognitive surrender, warning that getting a quick answer can create the illusion of learning. Windsor Johnston, NPR News.
5: Major U.S. stock indexes rose today, recovering most of their losses for the week. This is NPR.
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11: Hello there, Warm Springs and KWSO listeners. It's 6 minutes past 6 o'clock. You can come to KWSO tomorrow to celebrate our 40th anniversary at our open house. From 10 to 2 tomorrow, everyone is welcome to take a tour, have a snack, and get a KWSO t-shirt. Warm Springs CPS's annual energy assistance is going to be available to up to 300 applicants on Friday from 1 to 4 at the Old School Gym. To be eligible, you must bring a printed hard copy of your most recent light bill. They will not accept digital copies, emails, phone apps, or digital copies. So be sure to print out your bill before you go. 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Nature Kids outings are for kids and families to explore the wonders of the natural world at a local park with a hands-on activity. 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It's at Haley Park in Madras from 9:30 to 11. The theme is Wings of Wonder. All Nature Kids are free and ideal for families with kids ages 5 to 10. 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Matoli City Hall is inviting its community members to its Dog Days of Summer fundraising this Saturday at 6 o'clock at the Rails and Tails Dog Park in Matolius. They're asking for donations to Rock and Easy Rescue Ranch with pedigree dog food, collars, leashes, treats, and even cash. They'll have free hot dogs for humans and a splash pool for the dogs. Papalux Misha is inviting high school seniors and their families to a financial aid assistance night. A college financial specialist will be on site to answer questions and help families get started with their application. It's on Thursday, October 1st at the Old School Cafeteria. Dinner is provided at 5:30 and the meeting is from 6 to 8. To reach a crisis counselor at the Warm Springs Behavior Health weekdays, call 541-553-3205 after hours. 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Your mental health matters. You can reach out at any time and support is just a call away. The Warm Springs Police Department has temporarily contracted with Frontier Regional 911 to assist with dispatch during overnight hours. Frontier is handling all 911 and emergency dispatch services for the Warm Springs PD between the hours of 6 p.m. and 6 a.m. During these hours, community members who need non-emergency assistance from the police department should call 541-384-2080. Just a reminder that we share KWSO's community calendar daily on radio on our website at kwso.org and on your phone with the KWSO app. Check out KWSO's What's Up This Week video on our YouTube page and on our website and as screens at the Health and Wellness Center and the Family Resource Center. Coming up is Talking Drum, Black Lodge, the Tribe, Northern Cree. 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
3: There are words that people use to get someone to do something. These are called commands. The next time you need to give somebody direction by saying hurry up, or come here, or be quiet, try to say it in one of the three languages of the Confederate Tribes of Warm Springs.
4: Inua say gai anipan when you want someone to be quiet. Gai anipan. Gai anipan.
5: In Ichishkin say ch-choo when you want someone to be quiet. Ch-choo. Ch-choo.
6: In Kixt say shaganamchuch when you want someone to be quiet. 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
10: 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After that, Madras takes on Coquille on September 25th at Sweet Home High School.
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13: 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Teepee Creepin. Serenade songs. After a powwow dance is over and everyone has gone to his camp area, a few men will start out singing in a quiet part of the camp. As they stop at the first camper or teepee, a few others may come out and join them. They go from teepee to teepee, more joining them. The men are real serenaders, but the women come out and join the group too, because they sound so good. You can't help coming out. Soon the whole camp is awake again.

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District information can be found at the district's website at jcsd.k12.or.us. 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And now back to On This Day in Local History from the Jefferson County School District 509J here on KWSO.

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3: Welcome to Native America Calling. I'm Sean Spruce. It takes decades, but Mashpee Wampanoag language advocates have gone from virtually no fluent speakers to building and documenting a language program that celebrates their language on a daily basis. We'll hear about that and another language program that is seeing similar fruits of long-term dedication to reviving the heart of their culture. That's all coming up after the news.

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4: This is Native America Calling. I'm Sean Spruce. The Mashpee Wampanoag people in Massachusetts can conduct ceremonies, take classes, and discuss tribal history all in their own language. That wasn't always the case, and it took a concerted effort over decades to reestablish their language that was once spoken by thousands of the indigenous people in the Northeast. We'll hear about that effort today. We'll also hear about similar dedication to secure the strength of languages for the Karuk and Tehan tribes on the West Coast. In each case, the number of fluent speakers dwindled as English-speaking colonial forces took hold. Then a group of culture-minded tribal citizens began to slow that process to document their language and build the foundations of language revitalization. How about your own tribal language? Do you speak it? Do you want to speak it? If so, is there a way for you to learn? You can join today's conversation. Call us at 1-800-996-2848. That's also 1-800-99-NATIVE. Let's get some calls going. We have the phone lines open right now. We're just waiting for you. Joining us on Zoom from California is Julian Lang. He is a language teacher, an artist.

0: nice to speak to you again. Nice to visit again. And thank you so much for having me.
1: Absolutely. Let's start with Julian and the gains in establishing the Karuk language in recent years, including a master apprenticeship program. Julian, how would you describe the state of the language now as compared to when you started?
2: Well, I can honestly say the state of the language is beyond treading water. I mean, I think we were maintaining as much language as we could with elders, all of whom are gone. And so this year, the last year, I would say within the last 12 months, there has been such a surge in young people taking up the language, of being involved in culture at so many different levels. So I'm really hopeful right now. I'm really happy the way things are right now.
1: Yeah, this sounds wonderful. And beyond treading water, that's obviously a good place to be. Now, you're one of the founders of the program. What do you think's made it so effective?
2: What's made it so effective?
1: Yeah.
2: Well, you know, it's hard to say. I just think, first off, this whole effort of reclaiming our languages has changed over the years. But I think the main thing is that the initial group that really pulled together throughout California, I would say, from Northern, Central, and Southern California, this group pulled together and dedicated themselves to language early on. And they were involved in other things, from powwows to their local kind of variations of dances to, you know, traditional dancing and ceremony. And so they dedicated themselves to language. And by doing that, it kind of like gave those who were engaged in language reclamation at some informal level, it gave them a place, and it gave them a cohort to continue their work to grow and to learn from others. So I think that's kind of really what it was all about. It was somebody had to organize somebody,
1: okay,
2: this group of loose band of Indians who were learning, acquiring their language in 1990, I guess.
1: And Julian, 90s. What were the first steps? Where do you begin? Because it seems like reclaiming a language would be such a daunting task. I can't even imagine like what the first order of business would be in that regard.
2: Yeah. Well, as you're suggesting, there's no one thing. So the stars have to be aligned, the sun has to be in a certain spot in the sky and all of that for it to be a success. So a lot of it had to do with your belief, I guess, in your people, in your culture. And with that, we could do anything. I mean, we can fix the world. We can make things grow where things haven't grown forever, because that's our belief. And we're part of this world, this land, you know, the dirt and rocks underneath us. So if you believe in that, it's going to show you things that society cannot provide to you. It's only your own indigenous kind of belief system is going to provide you with the secret of life, I guess you could say. And the voice of that is your language. So you begin making all these like intuitive connections to the positive side of life. And I don't think that you're going to learn that, you know, anywhere. You get hints of it in education, hints of it at college. You know, you learn a lot of the political realities and all of that. You learn the social side of our culture and attacks on it over the generations. But yeah, it's our language is the other side. That's the Indian side. And so that

0: the part that comes out and starts teaching you who you are, what your purpose here is. The stories begin rising above the level of, you know, entertainment or children's stories to pure knowledge, and you begin to understand what the code of that knowledge. You begin understanding that your purpose in life is not to be a successful businessman, but your purpose in life is to be a successful human being who has connection with their perfectly present, you know, in this day, despite all of this other stuff that's going on in this world politically and, you know, socially and all of that. There's another world, and it's called the Indian world, the indigenous world.
1: A famed linguist at the turn of the century named J.P. Harrington recorded numerous native languages there in California and parts of the Southwest, and I know he spent time and effort documenting the Karuk language, and he had a cryptic form of note-taking. What was your experience digging through those notes, and how useful were they?
0: Well, I love-hate relationship, of course, but I came across, there's a whole long history of this connection with archival materials, for instance, that I've undergone. So I started way back in the 80s and 90s. I would say my wife's aunt in 1970 ran this little shop in Hoopa, California, and called the Ayukwi shop, which means hello, and in Yurok. And there was a book I had been working with my elders at that time of in my family, great grandparents and great aunts and uncles and all of that, with devoting my time to language. And she showed me this, that there was a book on our language, a grammar. The Karuk is called the Karuk language by William Bright. And so he was the first person to, I think, that I was aware of that had published anything in the language. Well, come to find out, John Harrington discovered that he was working on the Karuk language, which he had spent something like couple of years. He spent a year here, a little over a year in our country, and then some say kidnapped, absconded with this elder lady, and took her to Washington, D.C. for a year until she finally was able to get herself back home. But so he had this kind of like, as the white man will, you know, he had this sense that this was his language, and that he was the master of this language, the white man master. And so he had approached William Bright, the young, you know, grad student, to not do work with the Karuk language, to try some of these other languages that he had the goods on our language. So he literally offered him money to not study our language, but he did it anyway. And so there's that kind of strange madness about all of it. But Harrington's, you know, I don't know about cryptic or anything like that. He was writing conversations as they occurred. So he was really recording pretty much everything. He didn't have time to filter or to do this or to do that.
1: Okay.
0: So there's a lot of strange things that make no sense out of context and all of that. He had horrible handwriting.
1: Julian, we're going to take a short break here. We'll come back and continue this conversation. Learning about tribal languages, what it takes to reclaim them. Phone lines open, 1-800-99-NATIVE. Give us a call. Laura Ortman and Cole Galbraith are two native musicians on the forefront of experimental music. Both are talented instrumentalists who also incorporate recordings, environmental sounds, and unconventional noises to find the beauty in cutting-edge creativity. We'll add both of these artists to our Native playlist on the next Native America Calling.
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1: In 1950, a Chevron station and the Village Cafe opened on the reservation, while Texaco, the Rainbow Cafe Tavern and Motel opened off the reservation at the Deschutes River Bridge. The comprehensive analysis of Warm Springs' natural and human resources was completed in 1960 and served as a blueprint for development through the 20th century.
0: Warm Springs' development through the years. 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
5: Thank you for listening to Native America Calling. I'm Sean Spruce. We're hearing about a handful of language revitalization efforts today. In each case, the tribe's language had diminished to the point that it was rarely, if ever, spoken. And now, the seeds are planted for sustainable growth among children and adults alike. We'd like to hear from some listeners today. Tell us your own connection to your tribal language. The number at our Albuquerque studio, 1-800-996-2848. That is 1-800-99-NATIVE. We have Julian Lang on the line in California. He is a language teacher and artist, and he's talking about what it's taken to reclaim the Cutuk language. And Julian, I want to ask you about pronunciation, because many tribes are rebuilding their languages using archives and field notes, and there might not be any one person that they can actually reference for the pronunciation or maybe the very specific meaning of words. So what do you hear about other tribes that face that challenge with pronunciation?
6: Pronunciation is, in my opinion, super critical, only because the elders felt that it was really important to pronounce things properly. How do you teach that? Well, you have to, somebody has to become expert at it. If it's one, two, or three people, I don't know. You have to really work on that. And once you've done that, then your teachers, those who are working with groups, they have to become expert at it. I have a bunch of techniques that I have created and developed and found over the years that kind of help people slow down, because, you know, our brains are wired for American English. To hear American English, and if you hear a foreign language, we convert it into an American English. So our ears will then transmit to our brains, to our tongue, and out comes something that sounds similar to our language, but is actually all the subtle nuances of our language. For instance, ours, we don't have a lot of accents, but the ones that we do are critical, and it's also baked into our language that, you know, that first syllable preceding a long vowel, the short vowel preceding a long vowel is always stressed. That's a particular characteristic of our language, and it's totally un-American. I mean, everything about our language is un-American. So we have to, you talk about decolonializing yourself. Well, step one is pronunciation, and once you've done that, it's like you're on the races or whatever they call it now. So it's a critical thing. There are techniques. I mean, there's lots and lots of techniques that can be brought to bear. But some of the languages, we just work with a group out of Alaska, an Upiak group. Their language is completely different than ours. The host was an Athabascan-speaking group, Talawa group, Theirs is a completely, totally different language. You know, we had the Algonquian language, we have a couple of Algonquian languages here locally, and you know, and so we have all these different kinds of languages that we kind of influence each other, but we pretty much our languages remain distinct. But we recognize that one person said, one elder was saying that our language, the Kodak language, is very much in the front of our mouth. He said his language was in the middle of his mouth, and that was the Yurok language. The Hoopa language, he said, was more in their throat. And then the Talawa language, he listened to that, and he says, that's all over your mouth. It's all over the place. So they recognize all these different differences, the old timers, but it's an important thing. It would take another whole hour to talk about these kinds of techniques, but it would be kind of interesting to do that. Maybe we'll do that in our next
5: training
6: that we have in October.
5: Yeah, and to hear you describe, you know, the old timers, and just makes me think of my grandparents and how they used to talk and how I used to listen to them. And yeah, and I think a lot of our listeners can relate to that for sure, Julian. Now, aside from being an accomplished author and a poet, you're also an artist. Tell me how your language work and your art intersect.
6: Very seamlessly. When we first started out in 1990, I think it was 89, 90, the idea was to promote this concept that we have our spiritual, cultural imperative is called Fixing the Earth. We're Fix the Earth Indians. And so nobody understood it. Our community didn't understand it. It was really a vague notion, this idea of world renewal, Irahiv. I wanted to be able to find ways to be able to transmit that to the non-Indian community and to our native community. And so having a background in art, that was very important. So we began with a lot of various, you know, art exhibitions, poetry readings. We just kind of we were constantly actively, you know, creating new venues for art to be shown, for art, you know, for poetry and singing. We did lots and lots of cultural presentations to people. My generation really would turn the art of singing back to our local communities, which was pretty much the realm of the oldest people. Our ceremony making, our regalia making. So there was all that traditional arts really blossomed. But then also, you know, the more contemporary arts was another mechanism, because I believe art is a form of truth-telling. And so so how could we return all this native knowledge that we had retrieved from the archive back to our community? So we started doing all kinds of theater performances, all kinds of ways of getting people to use the language, you know, in a real-time way, encouraging artists to, you know, to review the traditional literature and become inspired by that. So art is almost an integral part of language.
5: Okay.
6: Restoration, in my opinion.
5: Thanks, Julian. Jessie Little Doe Baird is another guest on the show today. She joins us now from Mashpee, Massachusetts, and she is Mashpee Wampanoag. And Jessie, we chatted a little bit before the show started, and I shared with you that I visited your community on Cape Cod before, and we've spoken with tribal members on this show, and we typically refer to it as Mashpee Wampanoag, but how do you say the name of your tribe and your language?
7: Masipi Wampanoag is the way you would say Mashpee Wampanoag traditionally. But strictly speaking, the language itself, some people call it Wampanoag, but to say Wampanoag language very specifically would be Wampanoag. And so people prefer Wampanoag, which just means Wampanoag people. but either is fine.
5: Okay. And what do you prefer?
7: Sometimes I say Wampanoag Tuaq, just because we have that blessing, that gift again. And sometimes I say Wampanoag if I think it makes the learners around me and the speakers around me more comfortable.
5: Okay. And how about for me in our show? Are we okay saying Wampanoag, or should we make more of an effort to pronounce it the way you just shared?
7: If you want to say Wampanoag, that's fine. Wampanoag would probably be the preference for most people in the community.
5: Wampanoag. Okay. All right. Thank you, Jesse. Now, how did you first get involved with reestablishing the language?
7: I think the word I would describe for my first involvement would be community. We have a language prophecy, a very old language prophecy that was shared with us by some Delaware folks from Canada many, many years ago. And that prophecy visited me in a vision. But it wasn't just the prophecy, it was community visiting me. And I think my pull to the language and my learning my place in that circle, I would say, would be a community of ancestors that visited me. Was my introduction to my language. Even though most of the place names around us are still in our language, it just hadn't occurred to me before that, sometimes it's hard to see what's right in front of you when you've lived with it since birth. And I wasn't recognizing these place names, including Mashpee, as being my language. I think I recognized that first through my community of ancestors that visited me in my vision.
5: What about the spoken words? Did you hear people speaking Wampanoag there in the community while you were growing up?
7: Well, there were a few phrases that people said, but I guess I just thought that they were English slang or something. We didn't recognize them as being left over from our long history of spoken Wampanoag Tuaq. But outside of place names, we really didn't hear the language anymore outside of place names. And we didn't have any regular speakers that could carry conversation for about 150 years.
5: And how about now? Where do you hear the language spoken now, and in what context?
7: I hear it daily. We use it in our home. I hear other people using it. I hear people conversing now in the language, which is such a blessing. My grandchildren use the language. There are lots of new songs that we hear at socials and powwows, people singing songs. And in ceremony, instead of our ceremony being in English, the ceremonies are returning back to being practiced in our the language given to us by Creator. And I hear people using it in prayer a lot, which is really, really powerful. So hear it all over the place now. It's
5: wonderful.
7: Blessing.
5: Yeah, absolutely. What have been some of the hurdles along the way, Jesse?
7: Oh, gee, dear. we started about 33 or 34 years ago. And I would say probably the biggest hurdle along the way was establishing a comprehensive model for language reclamation. So it's really not enough just to have a speaker. There are lots of components that have to go into language reclamation, and including pedagogy. Even if people get trained in linguistics as a linguist, there's not a lot of training that teaches people how to teach. So there's that whole piece. Successful language projects need policy establishment. They need outreach. They need trained teachers. And so you need curriculum for this. And so I think the biggest hurdle for us has been getting to a place where we finally learn from our speakers, from our community, what works best, and marrying all of those pieces together for a successful project.
5: Jesse, the effort to restore the language, it's gotten a lot of media attention over the years, and I'm interested to know if that helps efforts or maybe in some ways creates distractions, because sometimes media organizations have referred to the language as a dead language, and I'm just curious to know how that makes you feel, and would you ever refer to your language as being once dead?
7: I actually coined the phrase reclamation very early on in my work, because everybody was using this term revitalization. And oftentimes anthropologists will talk about something being revitalized and will sometimes say that a people's language is reflective of who they are and their culture, the language that they use. And then if you have another school of thought, like the linguistic community, saying a language is quote unquote dead, then you've got two groups of people that are not you, outside of you, telling you how you're defined, and then the other group telling you that you're basically non-existent, you're dead. And we don't see our language as like an inanimate object, an ashtray. We see our language as traveling and journeying with us as a community member. And it was time for our language to come home, but we had to decide to reclaim that language as a community member. And I hear people saying dead language a lot. They're just not educated, I guess I would say.
5: And those ancestors that you shared earlier have communicated with you in the past. Do they still communicate with you? And if so, have they shared any thoughts or any feelings about where the language is at today and all of these other efforts?
7: I had another vision the week we had powwow, the week of 4th of July. And at first it seemed like it could be something a bit ominous, but it really wasn't. At the end of the day, it was a really good vision, and it's about newness and about growth. And it's very interesting. We've had a lot of tribes reaching out to us across the country and outside of the country, asking us, hey, can you come and help us? And that's really always, you know, not an easy thing to do, because we have to be here doing the work. There's not a lot of us doing it. But it occurred to us that we could form partnerships with other communities, which we've done now. And WLRP is in the process of starting what we call a Lenwe Wenwe, which is a phrase from Pearl Algonquian, everybody's really mother language. That means a language passed along. And we're forming an institute to take in cohorts of people from other language communities to sort of show them what we did. And show them how they can go from the place they're at in their speaking journey to where the community might like to be.
5: Okay. We're going to take another short break. We'll come back and continue our conversation with our guests today, Jesse Little Doe Baird and Julian Lang. And we have a caller on the line, Mary, up in Mackinac City, Michigan. So we'll take Mary right out of this break. And phone lines are open for other listeners who would like to join this conversation as well. 1-800-996-2848. Again, that number, 1-800-996-2848. We're talking language today. Give us a call.
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1: We're glad you're with us today on Native America Calling. I'm your host, Sean Spruce. We are celebrating the difficult work of bringing a tribal language back that had nearly disappeared. We're hearing from dedicated people who took on the job of documenting and strengthening their tribal languages, and you can be a part of our show today also. Calling in at 1-800-996-2848. 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Again, that number is 1-800-996-2848. We have a caller on the line right now. This is Mary, who is listening to our show in Mackinac City, Michigan, up in the Upper Peninsula, UP. Hello, Mary. Thanks for calling in today.
2: I prefer being called Mani, which is my name in our language. And I'd like to tell you about our tribe, Odawa. And we have a casino, which most of the proceeds go to fund our community, supporting our school, our clinic, and we get a little revenue from it, but not much as a people because it's preferred to be given to the community to support all our endeavors. But as they were saying before, we've brought back all the craft making and our rice making, wild rice, and we have one teacher that her name's Wasan, and she's teaching basket making. She's a great basket weaver, and it's wonderful. Her baskets are great.
1: Thanks for calling in today from Mackinac City, Michigan. Tribal communities all over Turtle Island reclaiming languages, reclaiming culture. So much momentum in this area right now. It's wonderful. Our guests today, great people who really understand the work that they do and the dedication that it takes to make this happen. And I want to bring another guest into our conversation now. This is Sandra Hernandez, who joins us from Bakersfield, California, and she is the language and culture coordinator for Kern County, California, and she's also a language learner, and she's a citizen of the Tejon Indian Tribe. Good morning, Sandra. I'm so glad you could make our show today.
3: Good morning. Hello. I am too. Thank you so much.
1: You bet. Now, your efforts began prior to the Tejon Tribe getting its recognition reinstated. Tell us about that early work.
3: Well, in 2010, we were able to contract with a company out of Bishop, California, OVCDC, and they contractually hired a linguist, a young woman linguist named Carly Tex, who is knowledgeable in her language and went and taught herself our language to come back and teach us through a weekly physical class where we met. And that was pretty much how we started in the very beginning.
1: Now, we were speaking earlier with one of our other guests, Julian Lang, about the importance of some very old archives and how tribes have been able to sift through some very fragile documents and recordings by anthropologists. And I know that you have also dug into those archives. What stood out most about that research for you?
3: I would absolutely say two things. One, while every other tribal nation that we were there with had 10 plus boxes of archival material to look through, we had one box with maybe two folders that actually contained items from Kitanamoits, our language. And that would be the first thing. But the second thing was to really, I was there attending with my son, Jake, and it was to feed him the understanding that no matter how small the archival material was that was there recording our language, that its importance was still just as gold as everybody else's 6 and 10 and 15 boxes. Really trying to tie those two things together, that although we have fragments and small fragments, there's still fragments that could be put together for this wholeness of the reclamation of our language.
1: You mentioned your son, Jake, and I know at a conference recently, he read a traditional story from your community, and it had been written down and hidden in an archive. Tell me more about how you found this story.
3: You know, while we were just perusing through and kind of going back and forth, you know, as a mother, you have your own idea of what you want to do, but he was just really going whole. He was like almost speeding through the pages. And then just came across, and he was like, hey, Mom, look, I've never seen this story before. And I was like, awesome, you know. And so we started looking it over. It was one of our tribal elders speaking of an instance where animals on a tree singing and singing, and the more they sing, the snow's coming. And that it was a fox that is jumping out of the snow. So, yeah, we were able to find something that he was then able to translate and animate to a degree.
1: And what was the response from the audience at that conference?
3: It was wonderful. It was so wonderfully supportive and happy. You know, if I could describe it, it was happy, because it was a happy feeling, I think, for people to see a young man, you know, really just kind of go for it. You know, we, of course, emphasized he was the one who had translated it, found it, and a happiness.
1: Nice. Now, you've served in tribal government. How much of a priority has language reclamation been?
3: Within the tribal government, I'd have to say to a degree that it has not been the top priority. Of course, personally, our culture, our language is the only thing for me. It's why I actually got involved in tribal governance. And threading it throughout, you know, documents or letters that go out to the community or how you answer the phone, those have all been very small, important steps, but also big ones because they didn't exist previously. So while it may not be a priority to some or all in terms of how they approach it, it's definitely something that we've always tried to offer and give to our community.
1: Well, tell me about some upcoming projects you have language related.
3: Right now, my son Jake has opened up a Facebook page for our family relatives and everyone. Anybody's welcome to join it. And we are just working on how, if we had to go back to the beginning, what would we want to start with and how would we want to start? He's very versed, so he wants to throw sentences out there, and he wants to be sure that everybody gets these sentences. And, you know, I'm more of a teacher approach of, you know, little bites at a time in terms of, let's talk about sounds. Let's talk about why we don't treat our language like the English language. So a fine mix of both of those items is what we're trying to bring to this next phase in terms of what we offer to our Kitanamak people.
1: And what are the long-term goals, Sandra? I mean, how do you measure success in this type of work?
3: The long-term goal is one of my six children giving me a grandbaby that I can then teach the language to. That's what my long-term goal would be.
1: Well, I don't know. It sounds like your son there needs to get to work. Jake, I hope he's listening to the show.
3: But absolutely, that would be the same wish for all of us. That anywhere, somewhere, we're saying Hamina, ya numuatu kavapea, ya numuachatuka. Good morning, good night, hello. That would be even just a long term goal at this point.
1: Okay, all right. I want to go back to Jesse Little Doe Baird in Mashpee, Massachusetts, because Jesse, this is interesting. This is some interesting history. The language, your language, it benefited from an effort by the earliest settlers in Massachusetts, and they published a Bible in Wampanoag. And what do you know about how that all came about, and what role did it play in creating a sustainable infrastructure for the language?
4: So it came about, I think, because early missionaries encountered roughly about 40 or 50,000 Wampanoag people here. And there was a goal to teach people about the Bible. And so the choice was either we try to teach 40 or 50,000 people how to speak English, or we translate the material into their language, which ultimately happened. Initially, I think people thought that this missionary, John Elliott, did the work, but he didn't. He wrote in his diary that he wasn't well-versed enough with the grammar, and his early efforts, it was clear that he didn't have a good grasp of the grammar. However, he writes, I find they're all genius and they all learn quickly to learn English. So I am going to pay as many of them as possible to do push as much as they can of translation. That was in the 1600s. So in 1650 or so, he tried to translate the first book, a book of Genesis, and it's a little bit of a mess there. But by 1663, he had speakers of the mainland dialect as well as the islands dialect translate, and it's clear looking at the translation that it's a beautiful piece of work in that there are elements in there that are strictly from Wampanoag belief and culture that would not occur in the English King James Bible. For example, it's not a strict translation. So for example, there is a relationship between Manat, creator, and Ahki, the land. And when I say creator, I just say Manat. But if I say my creator, I say in the Manatum, and the Na at the beginning is mine, but the M at the end of the Manatum, and Ahki is land, but Natahkim, my land, that M at the end, both of those M's only go on nouns that mean this item is my body, and my body is this item. So in our understanding, and this is what language brings to us, is an understanding of our place in the world, our place in our family unit, our place in our community. And so Namanatum, my creator, means my creator who is me, and I who am my creator, and my earth that is my body, and my body that is my earth. And those are reflected in that Bible. And anything in between that tries to insert itself in that relationship between me, creator, and earth would have an M attached to it to make sure that nothing breaks that relationship. The Bible itself has 60,000 entries in it, so you can imagine we've used it heavily. We're about to online publish for our community our dictionary that started in 1996 and has about 15,000 entries in it now. All of those entries were taken not just from this Bible, but hundreds of documents written by our grandparents starting in the 1600s. But they're all important. That document, the Bible, was important, and all what was left from our grandparents for us are all equally important, and we've used them all to reclaim our language.
1: Thanks, Jesse. Sandra, I want to go back to you. We have time for one more question. And as we all know, tragically, many tribal languages fell off as the dominant culture took over. And there were, in fact, concerted efforts to wipe out native languages. Do you ever think about the risk of that ever happening again and what needs to be in place to prevent something like that? Sandra, are you there? Okay. Jesse, I'm going to ask you that question then as we wrap up. We've got about a minute to go. I'm sorry about that, the confusion.
4: I think some of the things that can happen is for legislation to actually be observed. We have the Native Languages Act, NALA, Native American Languages Act. It's just... And we had a 10-year plan under the administration for language reclamation, but we need these acts to be enforced. We need teeth behind the legislation. And honestly, if I had my personal way, we would have as much effort and funding put into language reclamation as the government put into erasing our languages and assimilating us. That would be a start for me.
1: All right. With that, we're going to have to wrap up this show. I want to thank our three guests, Jesse Little Doe Baird, Julian Lang, and also Sandra Hernandez. And we'll be back tomorrow, and we'll add to our Native playlist with White Mountain Apache composer and violinist Laura Ortman and Peoria musician Cole Galbraith. Hope you'll tune in. I'm Sean Spruce. Enjoy the rest of your day.

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1: 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Man, who running this? 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
6: Thursday, September 17th. Football Friday is almost here. Tomorrow, the White Buffaloes travel to Douglas for a non-league matchup. 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
1: We can all help to make Warm Springs a healthier place. Understanding how to make your environment a safe place for yourself and our youth is a key to improving our community. An environment should be physically safe with regard to health and sanitation, but it should also be safe emotionally. It's not okay to belittle someone for something they do not understand, because at one point in time, you didn't either. Belittling, bullying, and anger are all negative behaviors that affect young people by making them feel less than or inadequate. It also sets a terrible example for youth that puts them at risk of adopting these types of negative behaviors. Keep things positive, Warm Springs, and set that good example for how we should all interact with one another.
2: This is Our Living Lands, and I'm Jill Freitas. Jeremy Dennis is a Shinnecock fine art photographer and the founder of Moss House, which is an artist-led nonprofit art space and residency on the Shinnecock Reservation. Our Living Lands producer Daniel Spaulding spoke to Dennis about Rising Seas, art, and community.
3: The Shinnecock lands are increasingly threatened by sea level rise and erosion. How have you personally witnessed the landscape change, and what does the continued loss of land mean for the Shinnecock community?
4: Definitely, with the sea level rise, that's our biggest threat as a nation. So here at Shinnecock Indian Nation in Southampton, New York, which is the east end of Long Island, it's about 2 hours east of New York City. We are on a marshland, essentially. We're surrounded by Shinnecock Bay on three sides, and there's also an inlet along the barrier beaches very close to where we live. And so when you go to NOAA and the sea level rise prediction websites, our territory is among the first to go underwater. So we, as Shinnecock people, more so identity and cultural wise tied to the land. And I'm a big believer that even though we're one of the early first contact communities and we've endured colonization for so long, our continued connection to the land is what keeps us sovereign, unique, tied to that ancestry. And so I think about that as an artist all the time, just what would happen if the sea level pushed us even further away from our connection.
3: How does your relationship with Shinnecock land, water, and community influence your artistic practice and the stories that you choose to tell through your work?
4: Sure. When I think about that question, Shinnecock itself translates to people of the Stony Shore. So a lot of my work deals with water access, what cultural iconography connects us back to home. I'm also a big believer in both history and art in connecting individuals, families, different communities. Unfortunately, here in Suffolk County, it's so segregated economically, racially, geographically. And so each one of my images, as an artist, I'm a digital photographer. I sometimes do stage photography and portraiture, sometimes landscape photography, and always try to find that moment of connection or relevancy, just because I saw something on social media where sort of Eurocentric history is part of the curriculum and Native studies is always the elective. So I'm always trying to figure out, how do you flip that?
3: And do you see art as a way of documenting or responding to what climate change is doing to your homelands, especially when, you know, the places tied to culture, memory, and identity are physically changing or possibly disappearing?
4: Oh, definitely. It's such a hard task because, of course, everyone says since the 1980s, everyone has known this is a fact and phenomenon even before that. So it's really tricky to try to represent it in a way that gets people sort of woken up or see the urgency. I think art is that vehicle for emotional connection and response. How can we communicate that through art is such a big task. So I think that's something that all artists are trying to figure out. How do you create something that is up to the task? And it's really every artist, I think, whether you're doing abstract art, storytelling art, music, dance. Everyone wants to make art that's talking about important issues, also happy moments too.
3: You know, you also spend a lot of time collaborating and supporting other Indigenous artists. Why is creating that collective space and uplifting one another important, particularly when we think about decolonization and ensuring Native people have control over how our stories and land and identity are represented?
4: Absolutely. I think it was just, this is an indigenous value, always giving gratitude and acknowledging the gifts that you're given. And so in my life, I was given so many opportunities as an artist, and I wanted to figure out ways, like, how can I offer that to either next generation, maybe artists who are BIPOC, Black, Indigenous, artists of color? How can we uplift voices that maybe have stories that need to be told, or maybe art that is social justice oriented that maybe doesn't do well in auctions or commercial galleries, but just as well has such a strong story to tell? And I think also many Native communities say that there's no word for art because it's so intertwined with daily life. So the existence of Moss House is just a continuance of that. It's so important for tribal communities to have a space to be acknowledged, supported within the arts. We're always a second thought when in reality we should always be considered at all times.
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0: This is the Warm Springs program on 91.9 FM KWSO. At the Back to School Barbecue was a resource fair where many tribal departments and community partners from surrounding areas came together to share what they do and offer.
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0: That was the Central Oregon Disability Network, and Youthline was there as well.
2: My name is Rosanna Jackson. This booth is Youthline Native, and it's through Lines for Life. So I have a lot of resources for Youthline in general, and I also have some for Youthline Native. So it's a lot of suicide prevention and mental health.
0: That was Youthline Native, and Oregon DHS was there as well.
3: Hi, my name's Feliciana. I work for Oregon Department of Human Services, and we help service people with SNAP, TANF, medical, and ERDC.
0: That was the Central Oregon Disability Network, the Youthline Native, and Oregon DHS office at the Back to School Barbecue Resource Fair that was held at the Warm Springs K-8. 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
1: 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Some of the more blatant indicators to watch out for include your password is not working. While this may be a temporary issue with an internet connection or a requested website having technical issues, it could also be an instance in which the attacker has hijacked your account and has changed the password. Next, people are receiving emails or social media invites from you that you did not send. You get a large number of pop-up ads. You get fake antivirus messages. You have unexplained online activity. You have new browser toolbars, applications, or software which you do not recognize and didn't install. 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
1: GED means get her done. Passing the GED test requires the test taker to have a score of 145 on each of the four tests. Now, this sounds frightening, but there aren't 145 questions that have to be correct. This is just a standardized score for the test. Take, for example, the social studies test. It only has 36 questions. In this case, you'd only need about 60% of the test to pass. The GED test is similar to a driver's license test. You take a test on a computer and you just have to pass. You don't necessarily have to know everything on the test in order to pass the minimum requirement. Just be sure to practice and study, as it'll make you more confident and significantly calmer when you take the official test. So, get her done.
2: Fall term GED class begins Monday, September 21st. You can attend the first class to register. Classes are Mondays and Wednesdays, noon till 3 at the Warm Springs Education Building and 3 till 7 at the COCC Madras Campus.
3: The land, our water, the animals and the plants, the trees, the earth, our world. You carry Mother Earth within you. She is not outside of you. Mother Earth is not just your environment, not home.
4: I'm Dr. Anthony Lizerwitz, and this is Climate Connections. Structures called oyster castles are now protecting a South Carolina coastline from erosion. In Laurel Bay, a community with many military families from the nearby Marine Corps base, homes and a park sit right next to Port Royal Sound. But over time, coastal salt marshes and uplands along this coast have eroded away, and climate change is expected to make the problem worse.
5: With increasing levels of water and sea level rise, increasing storm events, we're seeing that erosion is exacerbated.
4: Susanna Massillon-Hopkins is with the Nature Conservancy. The nonprofit partnered with federal agencies to protect Laurel Bay with oyster castles. These blocks stack on top of each other to create a wall along the shoreline that breaks up waves and reduces erosion. When complete next month, it will be 2,000 feet long. The wall will provide habitat for oysters, a vital coastal species. And as the animals attach to it over time, they'll build the wall into a reef that can grow higher as sea levels rise. Hopkins says at the oldest section of the wall, they've already seen sediment fill back in, grass regrow, and plenty of oysters.
5: It's really inspirational to see it work, and it's great that we can already talk about the benefits that it's providing.
4: Climate Connections is produced by the Yale Center for Environmental Communication. To learn more about climate change, visit climateconnections.org.
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0: This is Our People and Mother Earth on KWSO. I'm Waylon Wunishut. Since first hitting the airwaves in 1986, KWSO has carried the stories, culture, and heart of the Confederated Tribes of Warm Springs. Leading up to our 40th anniversary, we've been airing archival programming. In 2009, Marge Kalama produced this program segment.
1: On May 15th, the East Bands of the Cascade Mountains came together at the Dalles to give recognition for Oregon statehood and to distinguish existing ties to the Columbia River and ancestral relatives. The local committee wanted the War Bonnet and Puffalopaw ceremony to be an example of how tradition and these artifacts have been taken care of by individual families. They are stored safely and considered treasures. This is Our People and Mother Earth on 91.9 FM KWSO, Marge Kalama reporting.
2: Yeah, my name is Pakayatut. I come from Priest Rapids. The war bonnet that I have on today, it comes from my mother's side of the family, from her father and his brothers and their father. But it comes from the Umtouch, also known today as Umtouch, but in the past it was Umtuck. And they were of the Cowlitz people. And I was privileged with taking care of this by the Don Umtouch family. From them, they asked me to take care of the war bonnet because they had no brothers that would be able to take care of it, so they asked me to take care of it, and upon a time that I might feel to do the right thing.
3: This is a very special bonnet that I obtained from Iron Eyes Cody's grandson. It was something about 5 years ago that I got from him. It was made by Iron Eyes Cody. He's got his name inside the headband here. So it means very much to me and my family. It's the Ayo.
4: Good afternoon again. My name is Charles Newby Blake. Wallahi, I am a type band of Ichishkeem people and the Clackamas band of the Kiksh people. The war bonnet that I wear today, I wear in tribute to my aunt, late aunt and uncle, Grant and Emily Wahenica, who gifted this war bonnet to me. So I carry on the tradition and the beliefs of my late uncle, who retired from the U.S. Air Force and was a long time tribal council member, and I try to strive to emulate the leadership that he led for our, on behalf of our tribes. Thank you.
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You could feel it. And blood ice cold, baby, racing through my veins. Chasing down a feeling that I can't explain, but I need it. Yeah, I need it.

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1: Economic and community development in Warm Springs has a long history.
2: The Pelton Dam along the Deschutes River that forms the eastern boundary of the reservation marked 2 years of operation in 1960. 1960 saw Alice's Restaurant replace the Village Cafe by the Deschutes River Bridge, and 1960 also marked the opening of the Burger Inn on Highway 26.
1: Warm Springs development through the years. Today, honoring our sovereignty and self-determination to empower the next generation.
3: 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You can refuse searches unless officers have a warrant or probable cause. 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

0: 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At the Back to School Barbecue, it was a resource fair where many tribal departments and community partners from surrounding areas came together to share what they do and offer.
1: Yeah, we're a Central Oregon Disability Support Network, and we work with kids and families around special education services and disability-related services in the community.
0: That was the Central Oregon Disability Network, and Youthline was there as well.
2: My name is Rosanna Jackson. This booth is Youthline Native, and it's through Lines for Life. So I have a lot of resources for Youthline in general, and I also have some for Youthline Native. So it's a lot of suicide prevention and mental health.
0: That was Youthline Native, and Oregon DHS was there as well.
3: Hi, my name's Feliciana. I work for Oregon Department of Human Services, and we help service people with SNAP, TANF, medical, and ERDC.
0: That was the Central Oregon Disability Network, the Youthline Native, and Oregon DHS office at the Back to School Barbecue Resource Fair that was held at the Warm Springs K-8. 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
1: 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All four of the GED tests are about reading. And if you need accommodations or assistance, you may reach out and ask for help from the official GED.com online website. The best way to find out if you're ready to sign up for the official GED test is to take the GED Ready Practice Test. By taking the practice test, you can see where you stand in the progress of your studies, as well as finding out areas that need some work. 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
2: Fall term GED class begins Monday, September 21st. You can attend the first class to register. Classes are Mondays and Wednesdays, noon till 3 at the Warm Springs Education Building and 3 till 7 at the COCC Madras Campus.
3: There are words that people use to get someone to do something. These are called commands.
4: 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When you want somebody to hurry up, took to. Took to.
5: In kicht, say, colt colt. 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
6: In nuwa, say, yubby up. 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

0: This is Our People and Mother Earth on KWSO. I'm Waylon Wunishut. Since first hitting the airwaves in 1986, KWSO has carried the stories, culture, and heart of the Confederated Tribes of Warm Springs. Leading up to our 40th anniversary, we've been airing archival programming. In 2009, Marge Kalama produced this program segment.
1: On May 15th, the East Bands of the Cascade Mountains came together at the Dells to give recognition for Oregon statehood and to distinguish existing ties to the Columbia River and ancestral relatives. The local committee wanted the War Bonnet and Puffalopaw ceremony to be an example of how tradition and these artifacts have been taken care of by individual families. They are stored safely and considered treasures. This is Our People and Mother Earth on 91.9 FM KWSO, Marge Kalama reporting.
2: Yeah, my name is Bakayatut. I come from Priest Rapids. The war bonnet that I have on today, it comes from my mother's side of the family, from her father and his brothers and their father. But it comes from the Umtouch, also known today as Umtouch, but in the past it was Umtuck. And they were of the Cowlitz people. And I was privileged with taking care of this by the Don Umtouch family. From them, they asked me to take care of the war bonnet because they had no brothers that would be able to take care of it, so they asked me to take care of it, and upon a time that I might feel to do the right thing.
3: This is a very special bonnet that I obtained from Iron Eyes Cody's grandson. It was something about 5 years ago that I got from him. It was made by Iron Eyes Cody. He's got his name inside the headband here. So it means very much to me and my family. It's Yaya.
4: Good afternoon again. My name is Charles Newby Blake. I am a type band of Ichishkeem people and the Clackamas band of the Kikchin people. The war bonnet that I wear today, I wear in tribute to my aunt, late aunt and uncle, Brad and Emily Wahenica, who gifted this war bonnet to me. So I carry on the tradition and the beliefs of my late uncle, who retired from the U.S. Air Force and was a long time tribal council member, and I try to strive to emulate the leadership that he led for our, on behalf of our tribes. Thank you.
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2: 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It is important to recognize that everyone is different when it comes to risk and protective factors. We all have differing amounts of strengths and weaknesses, and it is okay to acknowledge that. The only thing that does matter is that everyone is capable of being resilient, whether they know it or not. Resiliency helps with recovering from difficulties or challenges and helps with moving forward.
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0: This is the Warm Springs program on 91.9 FM KWSO. At the Back to School Barbecue, it was a resource fair where many tribal departments and community partners from surrounding areas came together to share what they do and offer.
1: Yeah, we're Central Oregon Disability Support Network, and we work with kids and families around special education services and disability-related services in the community.
0: That was the Central Oregon Disability Network, and Youthline was there as well.
2: My name is Rosanna Jackson. This booth is Youthline Native, and it's through Lines for Life. So I have a lot of resources for Youthline in general, and I also have some for Youthline Native. So it's a lot of suicide prevention and mental health.
0: That was Youthline Native, and Oregon DHS was there as well.
3: Hi, my name's Feliciana. I work for Oregon Department of Human Services, and we help service people with SNAP, TANF, medical, and ERDC.
0: That was the Central Oregon Disability Network, the Youthline Native, and Oregon DHS office at the Back to School Barbecue Resource Fair that was held at the Warm Springs K-8. I'm Neil Morningell, reporting for the Warm Springs program on 91.9 FM KWSO.

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2: 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What is EXIF data? 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It is basically the metadata attached to every digital photo you take. It will include information such as the camera model and settings you used, the date and time you took the picture, and even details about exactly where you took the picture. 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Imagine sending a photo to someone you just met online, or to someone who is trying to buy something from you through an online marketplace. 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Others, including Facebook, do not share EXIF data, but may utilize the information internally. 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

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If the door was open, would you take flight? Or just close the curtains up and stay inside? 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

0: you've been thinking no one does. 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Throw a Hail Mary. 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Could be so scary. Make your faith vary. 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
0: 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How about yours, how about yours, how about yours? I guess it, you feel the best when your life is hectic. You might be destined to

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Let it take over your body, it makes you question the life that you have. Situations you might have enjoyed become nothing but dated, old and forgotten. But what would you say if I told you that there was some hope we could make it? I know what you're thinking, I'm thinking it too. Could you really improve and be something we're saving? See, I can pretend like I have all the answers, but none of us do. It's the reason we battle. Convincing yourself that you don't really matter is like feeding a cancer and letting it travel to every part of you. But what if we did? The unthinkable and cancel our trips. What's achievable depends on the risk. So pick up your chin and listen to this. Just in case my car goes off the highway or the plane that I

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7: Warm Springs Community Health providers say getting checked is one of the easiest and safest ways to know whether you have a sexually transmitted infection or an STI.
5: What the Health from Warm Springs Community Health on 91.9 FM KWSO.
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0: This is Our People and Mother Earth on KWSO. I'm Waylon Wunishut. Since first hitting the airwaves in 1986, KWSO has carried the stories, culture, and heart of the Confederated Tribes of Warm Springs. Leading up to our 40th anniversary, we've been airing archival programming. In 2009, Marge Kalama produced this program segment.
1: On May 15th, the East Bands of the Cascade Mountains came together at the Dalles to give recognition for Oregon statehood and to distinguish existing ties to the Columbia River and ancestral relatives. The local committee wanted the War Bonnet and Puffalopaw ceremony to be an example of how tradition and these artifacts have been taken care of by individual families. They are stored safely and considered treasures. This is Our People and Mother Earth on 91.9 FM KWSO, Marge Kalama reporting.
2: Yeah, my name is Pakayatut. I come from Priest Rapids. The war bonnet that I have on today, it comes from my mother's side of the family, from her father and his brothers and their father. But it comes from the Umtouch, also known today as Umtouch, but in the past it was Umtuck. And they were of the Cowlitz people. And I was privileged with taking care of this by the Don Umtouch family. From them, they asked me to take care of the war bonnet because they had no brothers that would be able to take care of it, so they asked me to take care of it, and upon a time that I might feel to do the right thing.
3: This is a very special bonnet that I obtained from Iron Eyes Cody's grandson. It was something about 5 years ago that I got from him. It was made by Iron Eyes Cody. He's got his name inside the headband here. So it means very much to me and my family. It's Yayo.
4: Good afternoon again. My name is Charles Judy Blake. Wallahi, I am a type band of Ichishki people and the Clackamas band of the Kiksh people. The war bonnet that I wear today, I wear in tribute to my aunt, late aunt and uncle, Grant and Emily Wahenica, who gifted this war bonnet to me. So I carry on the tradition and the beliefs of my late uncle, who retired from the U.S. Air Force and was a long time tribal council member, and I try to strive to emulate the leadership that he led for our, on behalf of our tribes. Thank you.
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0: 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I'm Waylon Wunishut.

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2: We are so excited. We have put together a regular schedule that we'll be holding for our mobile medical clinic. Sometimes we'll be taking our mobile medical unit, the bus with the big eagle on the side, out with us. And sometimes we are not going to take that. We'll be stationed in certain places. So we'll be going out 3 days every month. There are right now 2 scheduled days that will happen each month. One of them is we will be posted at the Simnasho Fire Station 1 day per month. And the last Tuesday of every month, we will be available at the shelter here. And then the 3rd day each month will be a rotating location between Sidwalter, Siksikwa, and maybe some other places around the reservation. We'll be publishing all of these dates, times, and locations at the start of each month. So those flyers will be available around in the community as well as available on Facebook from some of our community partners and our community health programs Facebook page so people know where they can find us.
3: Everyone seems to have something to say about head lice. Parents, teachers, nurses, doctors, politicians, newspapers, and websites. But we kids are almost always left out of the conversation. Some people make kids feel bad when they get lice. But Brittany's grandmother made her feel better. She helped her understand that it can happen to anyone, and it wasn't her fault. When Jake's hair started feeling itchy, he was worried, but he thought it would just go away and didn't want his mom to be upset. Jake wishes someone had told him that asking for help from his mom was the first thing he needed to do. That's why we kids need to be part of the conversation. If we aren't included, our imaginations run wild. Because it's not about lice, it's about kids.
1: Have a conversation with your kids about head lice. Do routine checks so if they have lice, you can catch it early. Anyone can get head lice, and although we hate to think about it, it's important to know what to do. Have open conversations so your kids know to do what they can to avoid coming into contact with lice, why it's so important to routinely screen, and what treatments involved in dealing with it.
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9: 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In 1964, the Caneta Village Resort opened. The Round Butte Dam was completed in 1964 along the Deschutes River. Construction began on the Warm Springs Community Center in 1963, and the center was completed and opened in 1965.
8: Warm Springs development through the years. 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

what you blazing? I ain't racing. You can bend your knees, please. Promoters should have learned from Oprah that a win ain't free. I'm overdosing, brought a big nick and a 50 clip into a den of thieves. I give a

0: 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At the Back to School Barbecue was a resource fair where many tribal departments and community partners from surrounding areas came together to share what they do and offer.
1: Yeah, we're a Central Oregon Disability Support Network, and we work with kids and families around special education services and disability-related services in the community.
0: That was the Central Oregon Disability Network, and Youthline was there as well.
2: My name is Rosanna Jackson. This booth is Youthline Native, and it's through Lines for Life. So I have a lot of resources for Youthline in general, and I also have some for Youthline Native. So it's a lot of suicide prevention and mental health.
0: That was Youthline Native, and Oregon DHS was there as well.
3: Hi, my name's Feliciana. I work for Oregon Department of Human Services, and we help service people with SNAP, TANF, medical, and ERDC.
0: That was the Central Oregon Disability Network, the Youthline Native, and Oregon DHS office at the Back to School Barbecue Resource Fair that was held at the Warm Springs K-8. I'm Neil Morningell, reporting for the Warm Springs program on 91.9 FM KWSO.
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4: There are words that people use to get someone to do something. 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

girl. 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
1: Understanding the negative effects of alcohol use is a first step in becoming a healthier community. The abuse of alcohol can lead to alcohol use disorder, which is a brain disease that impairs your ability to stop or control alcohol use regardless of social, occupational, or health consequences. 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Do you continue to drink even if it causes troubles with your family? Do you experience withdrawal symptoms when not drinking? If the answers to any of these questions is yes, you should seek help. Know that heavy long-term alcohol use can lead to inflammation of the liver and cirrhosis. Excessive drinking can also lead to an increased risk of heart attack, high blood pressure, and irregular heartbeat. We as a community must learn more about alcohol abuse and how to support those struggling with addiction. We need to start having more conversations about doing something different to prevent alcohol abuse.
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0: This is Our People and Mother Earth on KWSO. I'm Waylon Winnishut. Since first hitting the airwaves in 1986, KWSO has carried the stories, culture, and heart of the Confederated Tribes of Warm Springs. Leading up to our 40th anniversary, we've been airing archival programming. In 2009, Marge Kalama produced this program segment.
1: On May 15th, the East Bands of the Cascade Mountains came together at the Dalles to give recognition for Oregon statehood and to distinguish existing ties to the Columbia River and ancestral relatives. The local committee wanted the War Bonnet and Puffalopaw ceremony to be an example of how tradition and these artifacts have been taken care of by individual families. They are stored safely and considered treasures. This is Our People and Mother Earth on 91.9 FM KWSO, Marge Kalama reporting.
2: Yeah, my name is Pakayatut. I come from Priest Rapids. The war bonnet that I have on today, it comes from my mother's side of the family, from her father and his brothers and their father. But it comes from the Umtouch, also known today as Umtouch, but in the past it was Umtuck. And they were of the Cowlitz people. And I was privileged with taking care of this by the Don Umtouch family. From them, they asked me to take care of the war bonnet because they had no brothers that would be able to take care of it, so they asked me to take care of it, and upon a time that I might feel to do the right thing.
3: This is a very special bonnet that I obtained from Iron Eyes Cody's grandson. It was something about 5 years ago that I got from him. It was made by Iron Eyes Cody. He's got his name inside the headband here. So it means very much to me and my family. It's the IO.
4: Good afternoon again. My name is Charles Newby Blake. I am a Taif band of Ichishki people and the Clackamas band of the Kikshin people. The war bonnet that I wear today, I wear in tribute to my aunt, late aunt and uncle, Grant and Emily Wahenica, who gifted this war bonnet to me. So I carry on the tradition and the beliefs of my late uncle, who retired from the U.S. Air Force and was a long-time tribal council member, and I try to strive to emulate the leadership that he led for our, on behalf of our tribes. Thank you.
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0: 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I'm Waylon Winnishut.
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7: 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Hobo Round Dance was danced around a large bonfire outdoors. However, it is not performed anymore, as very few know the songs. It was a typical round dance for all tribes.

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1: 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Ya'a.
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1: Ya'a. 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
2: Coat.
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1: 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Mimiao.
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1: Dami.
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1: Numi.
2: Then.
1: Numi. Nobi.
2: House or home.
1: Nobi. Tomo.
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1: Tomo. 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
1: Mino.
2: Everyday phrases.
1: Yabi de cow.
2: Hurry and eat.
1: Yabi de cow. Yabi gimau.
2: Hurry, come here.
1: Yabi gimau. Gimau.
2: Come here.
1: Gimau. Gimau ya agate.
2: Come sit down here.
1: Gimau ya agate. Hano upia.
2: Where is your mother?
1: Hano upia. Hano akure.
2: Where's your coat?
1: Hano akure. Hano kwaimino.
2: What time is it?
1: Hano kwaimino. Hano yomasotomo.
2: How old is he?
1: Hano yomasotomo. Maasurami.
2: We're ready.
1: Maasurami. Umumatsumimiao.
2: Did they already leave?
1: Umumatsumimiao. Hano unami.
2: Where have you been?
1: Hano unami. Hano unovike you.
2: Where is your house at?
1: Hano unovike you.
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1: Ala iga hu mama aga.
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2: From the lakes.
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3: 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By creating positive experiences, we provide a protective factor against some of the negative things our kids might have to deal with. 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Remember that it matters how you talk to a child when they make a mistake. 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It is more effective for teaching children using patience and remembering your goal is to help them learn using compassion and love instead of hateful discipline. Parents, relatives, and even people interacting with youth in the community can all have positive impact when teaching a child.
4: 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So how do you protect yourself from all these kinds of scams? 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

Darko beat. My relatives, don't be afraid to sing. 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The Ikjewichasha, the common people, talk to the grandfathers through our songs, then our hearts. Mitakuapi, my relatives, don't be afraid to sing.

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3: Live from NPR News in Washington, I'm Korva Coleman. President Trump faced a run of institutional pushback this week. The U.S. Supreme Court stopped his attempt to restrict mail-in voting, and NPR's Daniel Kurtzleben reports there were other challenges.
4: Trump was frustrated when the Federal Reserve raised interest rates after months of the president aggressively and publicly pushing to get them lower. Also, Florida Republican Congresswoman Maria Elvira Salazar released an ad criticizing Trump's immigration policy, and seven congressional Republicans voted to end the Iran war. On top of that, his approval rating remains below 40% in most polls. It's all additional data for the question of what limits institutions are willing to put on him. It's also a glimpse of a Trump presidency when he has more significant checks on his power. Depending on how midterms shake out, he may soon have a Congress that's more willing to push back. Danielle Kurtzleben, NPR News.
3: And fuel prices continue to rise because of the Iran war and other conflicts. AAA says the average cost of gas is $4.47 a gallon. Newly unsealed court records show executives from OpenAI and Microsoft voiced concern about data collection practices. NPR's Bobby Allen reports the documents are part of a copyright infringement lawsuit filed by the New York Times.
5: One Microsoft executive said chatbots engaged in, quote, an astonishing theft of unprecedented proportions. An OpenAI executive wrote that ChatGPT is, quote, creating systems that substitute for the labor of the people that define the culture of society. Microsoft and OpenAI fought to keep these records private, but a judge released them as part of a lawsuit the New York Times has been pursuing for years. The key question is, did ChatGPT become a powerful tool only after it copied millions of copyrighted work without payment or permission? OpenAI and Microsoft say its systems were protected by something known as fair use under copyright law. If the Times wins, a judge could order OpenAI to destroy all of its AI models. Bobby Allen, NPR News.
3: Microsoft is among NPR's financial supporters. Polish Prime Minister Donald Tusk is issuing a strong warning about the growing threat of Russia. Esme Nicholson reports from Berlin. The Polish leader says there's already been a series of coordinated Russian incidents either in or close to NATO member countries this week.
6: And essentially, Tusk was saying that Russia is planning to send drones or missiles into NATO territory and then claim that these incidents are accidental. He went on to say that these potential strikes intend to paralyze NATO or at least weaken the alliance's willingness to respond collectively to demonstrate that Article 5 exists only in theory. Article 5, of course, meaning an attack on one is an attack on all.
3: Esme Nicholson reporting from Berlin. On Wall Street and pre-market trading, Dow futures are lower. 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The multinational company Berkshire Hathaway says longtime chairman Warren Buffett is stepping down. Perhaps the world's most famous investor, Buffett, will become chairman emeritus. He stepped down as Berkshire Hathaway CEO last year. A federal judge has blocked any physical work on the Kennedy Center in Washington for at least 30 days. The order would also temporarily block any effort to demolish the building, as President Trump has hinted at. Trump has wanted to put his name back on the Performing Arts Center. A federal judge ordered his name removed, noting that federal law only allows Congress to change the name. Archaeologists have uncovered evidence of ancient drug use dating back to the Ice Age. And Piers Ping Huang reports on the use of a common psychoactive plant.
7: Betel nuts are often chewed with other chemicals in Asia and the Pacific region for a powerful stimulant effect. Adam Brum is an archaeologist with Griffith University in Australia. He found human remains on an Indonesian island with signs of betel nut use.
8: Now with this evidence from Sulawesi, you can see that hunter-gatherers were doing this at a much earlier point in time.
7: The evidence is based on deeply worn tooth grooves in the remains of two people that lived thousands of years ago.
8: These grooves were caused by these ancient hunter-gatherers repeatedly sucking betel nuts, these hard, round, abrasive objects, as a part of this sort of lifelong habit.
7: Brum believes they sucked on betel nuts for their pain-killing properties. The research was published in the journal Science Advances. Ping Huang, NPR News.
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10: Itukti Kadu. It is 6 minutes after 6 o'clock on a Friday morning. Welcome to the Friday morning edition of the morning routine. Not just any Friday morning edition of the morning routine. It is the National Cheeseburger Day celebration edition. Just kidding. Well, it is National Cheeseburger Day, but that is not why we're celebrating today. KWSO is celebrating 40 years on the air today. And we would like you to come be part of it. We're having an open house today for our 40th anniversary. It is from 10 a.m. to 2 p.m. And everyone is welcome to come take a tour of the station. Have a little lunch. Get a t-shirt. Plus, we have a few other little items that, you know, you can score, so to speak. Cool little, like, eagles and just to eat, you know, just come. 10 to 2 today. It's an open house. Come see what we do here. We'd love to see you here. The Reservation Impact Food Pantry at 4217 Holiday Street in the Warm Springs Industrial Park will be open today from 10 to 1. Then later this afternoon, the Metolius Friends Food Pantry at 575 Hood Avenue in Metolius will be open from 4 to 6. Friday is Senior Lunch Day here in Warm Springs. Free meals for elders 60 and older from noon to 1 every Tuesday, Wednesday, and Friday in the Senior Wellness Center dining room. They have barbecue chicken today and hamburgers on the menu today for the monthly senior cookout. High Lucky Lodge will be receiving corn, pears, and apples today that they are making available to the community. It's first come, first serve, and it all starts around noon over there. And today is the energy assistance thing. I got a note from Dot here. That wasn't the... Dot, you're funny. I'll try. What was the size? Let's see. Warm Springs CPS Energy Assistance will be available up to 300 applicants today from 1 to 4 at the old school gym. To be eligible, you must bring a printed hard copy of your most recent light bill. They will not accept digital copies, emails, or phone apps, so be sure to print your bill before you go. Payment processing does take some time, so please be patient with staff and volunteers. Also, please park behind the Education Center or the Old School Gym or down by Teacher Row as the road in front of the gym is closed due to construction. And so there, now you have the scoop on that. Also, I can't, I don't text well sometimes. Sorry about that, Dot. I don't know if she's being serious or not. Mattis High School Girls Varsity Soccer is hosting Sisters Day. It's another endowment game. And so those endowment games are important because proceeds go back to the OSAA Foundation. That's the Oregon School Activities Association Foundation. And they do good things. Varsity football is in action as well. They play at 7 p.m. but over in Douglas, at Douglas High School. And that is in Winston, you know, where the Wild Safari place is. There you go. There's a bunch I didn't get to because I overchatted in this segment, but it's okay. We will get to it, I promise. We share KWSO's community calendar daily on your radio, on our website, kwso.org, and on your phones with the KWSO app for event information. Check out KWSO's What's Up This Week video on our YouTube page, on our website, and screens at the Health and Wellness Center and in the Family Resource Center. It's 10 minutes after 6 o'clock. Good Friday morning to you. Thank you for tuning in to the morning routine here on KWSO.
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16: For thousands of years, the Indian people of the Columbia River had several forms of healing that would be used to cure physical injuries, as well as the mind and spirit. Knowing the ways of healing is a better way to know your tribes.
17: Long ago, the tribes of the Warm Springs Reservation had different forms of healing for the spirit, mind, and body. The people of the Columbia River had what we call medicine men and medicine women. These people were known as healers who used plants, rocks, and roots, among other natural resources, to purify or drought the hurt and pain. Sweat lodges are traditionally used to purify and cleanse our bodies 5 days before hunting, fishing, or gathering. After the sweat is complete, there would be a nearby stream that we would dip into after leaving the sweat lodge. It is also a tradition that men and women would not sweat together in a sweat lodge. Women were also asked not to sweat in the time of their menstrual cycle. We continue to use sweat lodges as a way of cleansing our bodies of all negative toxins. Washet services are a seven-drum religion and are a way to heal our spirit and heart. The service is a place of worship and prayer. These songs that are sung in this sacred tradition were handed down from the Creator directly to the Indian people so that we have a way to worship Him in our own way, on our own land that He gave us. Because of the sacredness of these songs, all pictures, videos, and voice recordings are banned during the time of singing these songs. As the songs are sung, the men and women on their respective sides would jump to the beat while swinging their right hand from their heart to the Creator as a way to release those bad feelings to the Creator. This ceremony is among one of the most sacred to the people of the Warm Springs Reservation.
16: This information was provided by the Museum at Warm Springs, educating the world about our tribes, preserving and sharing culture. Know Your Tribes on Warm Springs Community Radio, 91.9 FM, KWSO.
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0: 91.9 FM KWSO. That is Sage Point with a ladies' jingle. Good morning. It is the morning routine here on KWSO. Darn near 20 minutes after 6 o'clock. We'll just call it 19 for the minute, though. It's a wonderful day here around Warm Springs, and particularly KWSO Radio, because we are celebrating today 40 years on the air today. I'm sure we'll have more details revealed to you as the morning goes along. I'm feeling pretty good, though. Pretty spry for a Friday. It's going to be a long Friday, though, for the Will Man. One of my longer days because it will all conclude with high school sports later on. But that's so far up the road that I can't quite see it. It's not even daylight yet, as a matter of fact. And so before we get to that, though, we have to get to a bunch of other things. One of those things is called news. Good morning, Sue. I think. Wait, Miss Kim. Good morning, Sue.
1: Good morning, Will. This is KWSO News. I'm Sue Matters. This month marks the 40th anniversary of KWSO going on the air in 1986. The past several months, we've been sharing voices from our KWSO archives. Just a small sampling of some of the work we've done over the years. Today is our KWSO open house, inviting community members to stop by for a tour, some lunch, and a KWSO 40th anniversary t-shirt while supplies last. The open house is 10 a.m. till 4 p.m. Also, we'll be hosting a free screening of the Sundance Award-winning documentary Bad Press on Wednesday, September 30th at the Madras Performing Arts Center, followed by a panel discussion on press freedom and native media. Panelists include Bad Press co-director Rebecca Lansbury Baker and the film's central subject, journalist and free press activist Angel Ellis. Also participating on the panel will be Brian Bull of _Native News and KLCC, former Confederated Tribes of Grand Ronde Tribal Council.

0: Vice Chair Chris Mercier, who did some writing at Smoke Signals, the Grand Ron paper, for a time. KWSO station manager successor Liz Smith, we've talked her into being on the panel, and longtime Madras Pioneer publisher Tony Ahern. Discussions about covering news in Warm Springs from all these different perspectives. The free event is September 30th at the Performing Arts Center in Madras. Doors open at 3 with refreshments. The film will begin at 4 with the panel around 5:30. So today, open house, looking ahead to the 30th and that film screening, all part of KWSO's 40th anniversary activities. Confederated Tribes of Warm Springs Vital Statistics is asking for help reaching individuals who have stale dated checks that need to be reissued. A list of names will be posted on the KWSO website with a link shared on the KWSO Facebook page. If you recognize someone on the list, please help by reaching out to them directly or tagging them on the Facebook post. Those listed are asked to contact CTWS Vital Stats by email at vitalstats@wstribes.org to update or confirm their current mailing address and contact information. Once that information is received, Vital Stats will submit a request to reissue the check. And the museum at Warm Springs is inviting local tribal artists to enter their 33rd annual Tribal Member Adult and Youth Art Exhibit. Adult submissions for judging and prize money are due by 5 p.m. on Tuesday, October 20th. All non-judged adult and youth display pieces are due by 5 p.m. on Tuesday, October 27th. Categories include traditional, contemporary, and video art. The opening reception is set for Wednesday, November 18th. Both youth and adult application forms are available online now at wsnews.org. That's the Spilyai Taimu newspaper website. For details, you can call museum curator Angela Smith at 541-553-3331, extension 412. That's our first check on news. Central Oregon weather is next. 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
1: KWSO weather for Central Oregon, some beautiful, I don't know whether to call it early fall. It's more like late summer weather. Sunshine in the forecast for today with a high near 84 degrees. Mostly clear tonight, a low around 48. Blue skies and sunshine, sunny, a high of 84 again tomorrow. 87 on Sunday and Monday. And so it goes. Right now, we're at about 45 degrees at 624. I'm Sue Matters reporting for KWSO News.

0: 91.9 FM KWSO Gray Horse with an Inner Tribal. Good morning to you. It's now 31 minutes after 8 o'clock. Thanks again for tuning in to KWSO on this Friday morning. Hope you're doing well out there. We like to share information here at KWSO, and if you have information you would like us to share, please send us the details to kwso@wstribes.org. If it's happening in, near, around Warm Springs, whatever you got going on, let us know about it so we can share that information and tell everyone all about what is going on. What's going on here is the usual kind of thing, the usual programming. We have powwow music up until 7 o'clock. We like to call it Talking Drum. And just a few moments, we'll have Mr. Mitch Anthony and the Daily Dose.
1: Have you ever wanted a place that reflects your priorities and practices? We, the Confederate Tribes of Warm Springs, would like some knowledge to help shape a huckleberry habitat management workshop. 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
2: Mitch Anthony here with today's Daily Dose. Author Loretta LaRoche had a breakthrough experience while attending a conference on wellness, but it didn't happen in the conference. Most of the participants in the conference approached the sessions, which were focused on how to extend life, with grim earnestness and very little energy. In their relentless pursuit of a healthy, long life, they had forgotten the present. During their session, a child of about 3 waltzed down the hotel corridor, twirled, lifted her arms, and yelled, "Ta-da!" Several attendees stopped dead in their tracks. They had grasped the absurdity of the situation. The child instinctively knew what each adult had paid hundreds of dollars to find out: how to enjoy life in the moment. A childlike ta-da blesses the moment you're in. It permits you to enjoy wherever you are and to realize more often than not that you chose to be there. If you fail to understand this reality, you are forever waiting to get done before you can have any fun. Instead, you could be having fun while you are doing. Instead of being stressed by your list that says to do, start attacking it with an attitude that says ta-da. Mitch Anthony reminding you once again that life is whatever you make it. 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Serious illness takes a toll not only physically but financially as well, with lost wages, chemotherapy, insurance deductibles, and travel costs. 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
1: The remote control mice. This is Sandra Tsinglo with the lowdown on science. Electromagnetic fields, or EMFs, are invisible energy fields created by flowing electricity. From TV remotes to MRI machines, EMFs have many uses. But can EMFs turn on a gene? Junhyuk Kim and team at Tungguk University in Korea found a way. They exposed mice to EMF for 2 days to find genes sensitive to remote activation. And they found a DNA sequence that responds to EMFs. In mice with depression, they added this sequence to a gene that controls serotonin production. Exposing them to EMFs increased serotonin and reduced depressive behavior. So tune in, drop out, and turn on.
2: This is Bird Note. I'm J. Drew Lanham, an ornithologist, naturalist, and writer, and this is a note I've written to a bird I love. Dear olive-sided flycatcher, might I call you Ollie Fly? Please forgive the familiarity, but there's a dead tree, a nice tall pine snag on the edge of my home by the mountain lake that's just calling your name. For 3 years now, I've been waiting for you to find it. No, I'm not expecting a quick three beers call or anything so telltale as that. Especially since it's fall now. I just want to see you sitting up all flycatcher-like with a white shirt and dark vest. Is that too much to ask of the habitat selection gods? I mean, come on, Ollie. You're as tightly tied to snag tops as wax wings are to eating holly berries. Just saying. Come on by, sally forth. I promise I won't totally lose my mind being right all along about your microsite selection wishes. It'll just be between you and me, this dead tree affinity. Okay? Love and waiting, Drew. P.S. Ollie, give me a quick pip call when you arrive so I know it's really you. Kinda tired of Eastern Wood Peewees pulling my leg.
3: 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At the Back to School Barbecue was a resource fair where many tribal departments and community partners from surrounding areas came together to share what they do and offer.
4: Hi, my name is Jason Williams. 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
3: That was the Central Oregon Health Council. Jefferson County School District and the Bridges School were there as well.
5: Hi, my name is Sue Taylor, and I'm with Jefferson County School District, and we are gathering community feedback. We like to hear from our parents and families what's going well in the school district and areas that they think we need to improve in. So families are doing the survey here, and their kids are spinning for prizes over here. And we're also promoting the 21st Century After School program that has here at the Warm Springs campus, at Bridges High School in Madras and at Madras High School.
6: This is Bridges High School, and we are the alternative school in Madras. Oh, and I'm Melissa Wheeler, the social studies teacher over there.
3: Head Start was there as well.
7: My name is Tyann. I'm a family service advocate for the Head Start program in Warm Springs. And we are up here recruiting for our last few opening spots for Head Start, which is going to start on September 14th.
3: That was the Central Oregon Health Council, Jefferson County School District, Bridges High School, and Head Start. I'm Neil Morningall, reporting for the Warm Springs program on 91.9 FM KWSO.

0: that is Bear Creek and one titled Four Tanker. It is now 49 minutes after 6 o'clock, and I have some hot audio job. I'm refilling in copious amounts today. It's time to check in with Sue in the KWS newsroom.
1: Thank you, Will. Good morning, everyone. Well, this will be a little bit of a different newscast. Wanted to dive a little deeper into this request from Vital Stats to share information with the community tribal members. Confederated Tribes of Warm Springs Vital Statistics is asking for help reaching individuals who have stale dated checks that need to be reissued. The names I'm about to read are listed. 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Once that information is received, Vital Stats will submit a request to reissue the check. We're working on getting this posted on the KWSO website. So if you hear a name, you should be able to refer there to the to confirm that your name is on the list, or if there's someone you know whose name is on the list, if you can let them know about this, we'll put it up on Facebook too, so you can tag them to share the information. And now here, the list of names of people who should contact Vital Statistics. Apologies for any mispronunciations or errors on this list provided to us. Jose Alvarez Jr., Evan Bailey, Denzel Bailey, Mariah Barboni, Sarah Belgard, Stephanie Belgard, Benjamin Arthur, Douglas Bethencourt, Gloria Bethencourt, Christine Bruno, Joshua Bruno, Rachel Bruno, 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Whitehorse III, Jacob Whiteplume, Elizabeth Whiteplume, Johnny Wesley, Jamie Wesley, Herman Weaselbear IV, Devin Winnishut, Maureen Winnishut, Shannon Wilson, Emiliano Williams, Francelia Williams, Mary Young, Callie Young, Kathleen Yallop, Brett Yatin, Aaliyah Yatin, Lucas Yatin, Randolph Yatin Jr., Oscar Zapian, and Melissa Ziegler. Long list of names. If you are or know someone who's on that list, have them contact Vital Stats. This is a list. They're trying to reach individuals who have stale dated checks that need to be issued, and that's what that's about. You can email vitalstats at vitalstats@wstribes.org. I don't know that I'll do that newscast again, but I'm going to post it on the website. So trying to be helpful to folks. It's 6:56. That's the news. We'll take a look at the weather in a minute. It froze up at 6:56. Look at that. We've been having this issue with computers. I wonder if Justin's listening from OIS. Our computer like freezes up at 4 minutes to the hour frequently. And we thought we had the problem solved yesterday, but apparently not. So Will's restarting the computer. I'll do the weather. How's that? It is like summer days, sunny with a high near 84 degrees today here in Central Oregon. Mostly clear skies tonight with a low around 48. It'll be sunny and 84 tomorrow. It's saying light and variable wind, which means it won't be like horribly windy. Probably pretty pleasant. Sunny and 87 for your Sunday, aptly named. Right now we're around 46 degrees. A little haze around the edges, but by and large looks like clear skies. Did the computer restart, Will? Okay. I'm Sue Matters reporting for KWSO News.

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2: Live from NPR News in Washington, I'm Korva Coleman. Stocks opened mixed this morning as legendary investor Warren Buffett steps aside from his role as chairman of Berkshire Hathaway. NPR's Scott Horsley reports the Dow Jones Industrial Average slipped about 180 points in early trading.
3: In a letter to shareholders, Warren Buffett writes, "Father Time always wins. He has, however, been generous with me." The 96-year-old is handing over the chairman's job to his son Howard. Buffett had already stepped down as CEO late last year. In more than six decades at the helm of Berkshire Hathaway, Buffett built a conglomerate into a trillion-dollar company with businesses ranging from chocolates to car insurance. U.S. manufacturing output declined last month. Utility output was up, however, as sizzling summer temperatures boosted demand for air conditioning. And diesel prices jumped by a nickel a gallon overnight to a new record high of $6.44. Scott Horsley, NPR News, Washington.
2: Artificial intelligence leaders are divided over how to safely manage the rapidly advancing technology. Some warn stronger safeguards are needed, while others say each company should set its own pace. NPR's Windsor Johnston has more.
4: Anthropic's proposal, backed by several industry leaders, calls for slowing but not halting the development of increasingly powerful AI systems. It would place outside evaluators, such as Meter, inside leading AI labs. Professor Gary Marcus, an AI researcher at NYU, questions whether that oversight would be truly independent.
5: One of the things they said is they should use outside organizations like Meter, which actually has pretty close ties to some of these companies. You have to ask what they would actually want done and who would actually do it.
4: Meter calls itself independent and says it accepts no funding from AI companies. Meta and Nvidia oppose a coordinated slowdown, saying companies should make their own safety decisions. Windsor Johnston, NPR News.
2: Anthropic is a financial supporter of NPR. NPR has obtained an internal Homeland Security Department email. It raises questions about the Trump administration's plans for the midterm elections. Much of the email is redacted, but it does list certain jurisdictions that offer ballot materials in different languages. This comes with a Justice Department checklist of requirements to prosecute voting crimes. There's nothing in the document alluding to enforcement in the jurisdictions that are named. President Trump is facing pushback from a Republican congresswoman. Maria Elvira Salazar of Florida used her political ad this week to speak directly to Trump about immigration raids.
6: The same Hispanics who helped you get to the White House in 2024 feel betrayed today. I'm not talking about giving them amnesty. I'm talking about giving them a dignified life.
2: Salazar's Democratic opponent, Elliot Rodriguez, says Salazar has helped Trump. This is NPR. A federal judge has blocked any physical work on the Kennedy Center in Washington for at least 30 days. The order would also temporarily block any effort to demolish the building, as President Trump has hinted. Trump's wanted to put his name back on the center. The federal judge ordered his name removed, noting that federal law only allows Congress to change the Kennedy Center's name. The State Department says it's approved the sale of F-35 fighter jets to Saudi Arabia. The package is worth more than $24 billion. Saudi Arabia has tried to purchase the U.S. fighter jets for years as it modernizes its military. The sale also comes as the Saudi government is fighting Houthi rebels in neighboring Yemen. A vital pipeline of the Saudis has been damaged. The World Health Organization is calling for more research into therapies such as herbal medicine and acupuncture. NPR's Jonathan Lambert reports.
7: Billions of people around the globe rely on traditional medicine. For many, especially in lower-income countries, a local traditional healer might be their first line of care. But less than 1% of the global health research budget is devoted to studying whether these treatments are safe or effective. The WHO wants to change that. It released a framework that sets out priorities, like studying therapies for pain, stroke, and mental health. Traditional therapies can often be highly variable by nature, making them hard to study with clinical trials. The WHO's framework suggests that artificial intelligence might be able to help disentangle messy data and identify what really works. Jonathan Lambert, NPR News.
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10: Well, Nick Meisky, it's 6 minutes after 7 o'clock. Thank you again for tuning in on this Friday morning. You're invited, by the way. Come celebrate KWSO's 40th anniversary at our open house today. The open house is from 10 a.m. to 2 p.m. Everyone is welcome to come take a tour, have a little lunch, get a KWSO t-shirt, a sticker if you're lucky. As I like to say, limited edition stickers. They are. They really are. Because they're always changing. The Reservation Impact Food Pantry on Holiday Street here in Warm Springs in the Industrial Park will be open from 10 to 1 today. Then later this afternoon, the Metolius Friends Food Pantry at 575 Hood Avenue will be open from 4 to 6. It's Senior Lunch Day today, and today is their Senior Cookout. On the menu is barbecue chicken and hamburgers. The High Lucky Lodge will be receiving corn, pears, and apples today that they are making available to the community. It's first come, first serve, and it starts around noon. CPS Energy Assistance will be available for up to 300 applicants today from 1 to 4 p.m. at the Old School Gym. To be eligible, remember, you have to bring a printed hard copy of your recent light bill. They will not accept digital copies or emails or phone apps, so be sure to print out a bill before you go. Payment processing takes a little bit of time, so please be patient with staff and volunteers. Also, they're asking folks to park behind the Education Center or the Old School Gym or down by Teacher Row, as the road in front of the gym is currently closed due to construction. In high school sports today, Mattis High School girls varsity soccer will host Sisters this evening at 6 p.m. It is an endowment game for the Oregon School Activities Association. Varsity football is on the road. They play at 7 at Douglas. Nature Kids outings taking place tomorrow. They're for kids and families to explore the wonders of a natural world at the local park. Hands-on activities. Tomorrow's outing features Wings of Wonder. It's free, 9:30 to 11, and it's ideal for families with kids ages 5 to 10. 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Metolius City Hall invites community members to their Dog Days of Summer fundraising event tomorrow at 6 p.m. at the Rails and Tails Dog Park in Metolius. They'll be asking for donations to the Rockin' Easy Rescue Ranch, including donations of pedigree dog food, collars, leashes, treats, and even cash if you'd like. They have free hot dogs for the humans and a splash pool for the dogs. Registration is now open but closes Sunday for the Jefferson County Cowdio, which is coming up Saturday, September 26th at the fairgrounds in Madras. You can get details at cowdio.com. The Oregon Employment Department's Mobile WorkSource Oregon Center will be in Warm Springs again at the Community Center parking lot from 9:30 to 3:30 this coming Tuesday, September 22nd. People can stop by to connect with career support, technology, and WorkSource staff who can help you take the next step in your job search. 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It's 10 minutes after 7 o'clock. 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
11: I know you. 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
12: 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So if there are some there, you can catch that early. 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
13: Good morning, Warm Springs students and families. This is Eagle News. It's Friday, and we've made it through another week at Warm Springs K-38 Academy. Today, let's talk about something we all use every day at school, technology. School leaders say cell phones and earbuds are still expected to be off and away unless devices are needed for learning. They say keeping devices put away gives students and adults opportunities to talk and interact with each other. That means instead of looking at a screen, students have more chances to talk with classmates, ask teachers questions, and build relationships. It may seem like a small thing, but school leaders say those face-to-face connections are an important part of building community. So this week, think about how often you put your phone away and actually talk with someone around you. A conversation with a friend, a teacher, or another student can be just as important as what's happening on a screen. Let's keep building our school community one conversation at a time. Have a great weekend. This is Eagle News on KWSO.
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0: 91.9 FM, KWSO. That is one from Phoenix, If I Ever Feel Better. It's 18 minutes after 7 o'clock. Thank you for tuning in to the Morning Routine. We here at KWSO, we like to feature news and information, our exclusive music mix, and great programs. 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It's just one more way that you can connect with us here at Warm Springs Community Radio. 18 minutes after 7 o'clock, it is time to say good morning to Sue.
1: Good Friday morning, everyone. This is KWSO News. I'm Sue Matters. This month marks the 40th anniversary of KWSO going on the air in 1986. The past several months, we've been sharing voices from our KWSO archives, just a small sampling of some of the work we've done over the years. Today is the KWSO Open House, inviting community members to stop by for a tour, some lunch, and a KWSO 40th anniversary t-shirt while supplies last. The open house is 10 a.m. till 4 p.m. KWSO will be hosting a free screening of the Sundance award-winning documentary Bad Press on Wednesday, September 30th. That'll be at the Madras Performing Arts Center. It'll be followed by a panel discussion on press freedom and native media. Panelists include Bad Press co-director Rebecca Lansbury Baker and the film's central subject, journalist and free press activist Angel Ellis. Also participating will be Brian Bull of Underscore Native News and KLCC, former Confederated Tribes of Grand Ronde Tribal Council Vice Chair Chris Mercier, KWSO Station Manager Successor Liz Smith, and longtime Madras Pioneer Publisher Tony Ahern. The free event is September 30th at the Performing Arts Center in Madras. Doors open at 3 with refreshments. The film will begin at 4 with the panel around 5:30. It will be our final anniversary activity this month. I haven't done a fire update for a while. Going to update you on the Austin fire that's now 77% contained at nearly 12,900 acres, while the Narrows fire sits at 98% containment. Thanks to this progress, all Level 3 evacuations were lifted yesterday. Oregon Highway 224 has officially reopened, and the closure area in the Mount Hood National Forest has been reduced. The Austin fire burning about 5 miles kind of west of the northwest corner of the Warm Springs Reservation. Firefighters successfully protected key sites like the Timberlake Job Corps Center, Bagby Hot Springs, and surrounding campgrounds. However, warmer, drier weather today could bring visible smoke as logs and stumps continue to burn deep inside the fire perimeter. More than 700 personnel remain on the scene, extinguishing hot spots and clearing roads. Drivers are urged to use caution on Highway 224 and Forest Road 57 as heavy firefighting equipment remains in the area. Confederated Tribes of Warm Springs Vital Stats is asking for help reaching individuals who have stale dated checks that need to be reissued. A list of names have been posted on the KWSO website. We are sharing that. We'll need to get to that, get to share, a link shared on the KWSO Facebook page. If you recognize someone on the list, please help by reaching out to them directly or tagging them in the Facebook post. Those listed are asked to contact Vital Stats by email.

0: email at vitalstats@wstribes.org to update or confirm your current mailing address and contact information. Then once that information is received, Vital Stats will submit a request to reissue the check. And a note to Will and anybody who's going to try and do the electric bill assistance that the CPS is working on this afternoon at the old school gym. There's construction going on right in front of the gym, so there's no parking available there. Will, if you can note on the calendar, some other parking options are at the pavilion, and I forgot what the other one was. Or over by the old school cafeteria. There's a little bit of parking there on the side of behavioral health. And also the pavilion has some parking where people can park and then hike over to the old school gym. That gets underway this afternoon at 1 o'clock. Is that right, Will? Help with electric bills. All right. Well, that was just me giving Will a note, and I guess I'm done with the news. So we'll take a look at that weather forecast in just a moment.
1: In 1924, the United States granted citizenship to all Native Americans born in the U.S.
2: The right to vote, however, was governed by state law, and some of those states barred Native Americans from voting until 1957.
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0: KWSO weather for Central Oregon, sunny with a high near 84 degrees today, mostly clear with a low of 48 tonight. It'll be sunny, temperatures in the 80s this weekend. I'm Sue Matters reporting for KWSO News.

0: And there you go. There's one from Fergie here on the morning routine here on KWSO. Big girls don't cry. It's 28 minutes after 7 o'clock. A little later on today on KWSO, it is Native America Calling and the topic, Native Playlist, with Cole Galbraith and Laura Ortman. 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And you can hear it right here on KWSO live weekday mornings at 10 with a rebroadcast weeknights at 7. The show is made possible by Indian Head Casino, and while the casino's Cottonwood Restaurant is currently closed for renovations, the Thule Grill is open daily 9 a.m. until midnight. 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And remember, if you miss Native America Calling at 10 or 7 on KWSO, you can find each day's program on the KWSO app. Just scroll down to Native America Calling and click the list. Same. Well, September 18th only happens once a year, and it is a big day because it is the United States Air Force's birthday. Almost from the moment the Wright brothers found a way to soar with birds, the military incorporated aeronautical pursuits into their missions. However, the Air Force did not become a separate branch of the armed forces until September 18th, 1947. So happy birthday, United States Air Force. By the way, it's also POW/MIA Recognition Day. Each year since 1989, a presidential proclamation brings the nation together to remember and honor the members of the armed forces who remain missing in action or are prisoners of war. We're responsible for bringing our patriots home and caring for our military families awaiting word of their loved ones. It is also National Cheeseburger Day. Remember a few days ago we celebrated National Double Cheeseburger Day? Well, this food holiday is the lighter version of it, I guess. And while only a single stack, this tasty burger still earns a celebration. There's many theories to the beginning of the cheeseburger, which date all the way back to the 1920s. But let's be honest here. Who cares? Cheeseburgers are delicious, no matter what. Nobody really is concerned with who invented it, who put the first piece of cheese on a hamburger patty, wedged it between two pieces of bread or a bun, and then called it a cheeseburger appropriately. On a personal note, I remember the fragrant aroma of cheeseburgers in a bag of Mickey D's cheeseburgers when I was just a little boy. It was like such a treat to get. So however you celebrate today, do it with the cheeseburger. There you go. Coming up after Classic Morning Oldie, the Thai Club, and can you be a member of it? I'll explain it to you. I'll give you a hint, though. It has something to do with the Air Force. There you go. Happy birthday, United States Air Force. I'm the Will Man. This is the Morning Routine on KWSO. Thanks for being here on this Friday.
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0: Abbott, your classic morning oldie for this Friday morning, singing the blues with Guy Mitchell. It's 35 minutes after 7 o'clock. And the Tie Club, what is it? Well, it is a club run by Mr. Martin Baker. Or Martin Baker. Baker, a British company that makes aircraft ejection seats. And since the first successful Martin Baker ejection in 1949, the company says its seats have saved 7,827 lives. Survivors then become part of a small fraternity of people who have experienced something few others can understand. You see, the membership of this exclusive club requires surviving an ejection. Martin Baker verifies the incident and assigns each survivor with a unique membership number. And since 1957, members have received a navy blue silk tie with red triangles, along with a certificate, a membership card, a patch, and a pin. The tie is essentially a badge of honor. Survivors sometimes wear it at air shows and military gatherings. And in 2009, members were offered another perk, a special Bremont MBI watch engraved with their name, call sign, ejection date, and club number. There you go. Wow. So if you're at an air show, I guess, and you see someone running around with a royal blue tie with little red triangles on it, you know what kind of club they belong to. And there you go. That is your news off the beaten path for this Friday morning.
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2: 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At the Back to School Barbecue was a resource fair where many tribal departments and community partners from surrounding areas came together to share what they do and offer.
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4: 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So I have a lot of resources for Youthline in general, and I also have some for Youthline Native. So it's a lot of suicide prevention and mental health.
2: That was Youthline Native, and Oregon DHS was there as well.
5: Hi, my name's Feliciana. I work for Oregon Department of Human Services, and we help service people with SNAP, TANF, medical, and ERDC.
2: That was the Central Oregon Disability Network, the Youthline Native, and Oregon DHS office at the Back to School Barbecue Resource Fair that was held at the Warm Springs K8. I'm Neil Morningell, reporting for the Warm Springs program on 91.9 FM KWSO.

0: there you go. That's the latest from Cat's Eye here on KWSO. 42 minutes after 7 o'clock, time for your KWSO Sports Minute. NCAA Oversight Committee confirmed that a replay error cost Western Michigan a season-opening victory against Michigan. The committee said replay officials did not follow proper procedures on the game's second-to-last play, which gave Michigan the win, but the official result of the game cannot be changed. The Buffalo Bills debuted their new $2.2 billion Highmark Stadium last night against the Detroit Lions on Thursday Night Football. The 60,000-seat venue features a partial roof, natural grass, and the smallest seating capacity in the NFL. The Bills won the game, by the way, by 10 points. ESPN play-by-play announcer Joe Buck agreed to a 6-year, $108 million extension to remain in the Monday Night Football booth, a deal that will keep him calling games well into 2032 and covers ESPN's next two Super Bowl broadcasts. You know, how come I don't get a $108 million extension for the morning routine, Sue Matters? Wednesday was a very good day to be a Chicago Cubs fan, and really anyone who appreciates legendary Major League Baseball moments. Outfielder Pete Crow Armstrong and third baseman Alex Bregman each hit a home run and a triple, and they both had three extra base hits in the 8-4 win over the Braves at Wrigley Field. And take this, Ugly Blue Hats, the last pair of teammates to pull off that feat of the same kind was Willie Mays and Daryl Spencer for the San Francisco Giants in 1958. College football games this weekend to watch that are pretty important. LSU meets Ole Miss on Saturday at 5:30. Houston at Texas Tech Friday at 6. SMU at Louisville Saturday at 1:30. Mississippi State at South Carolina Saturday at 2:15. Florida at Auburn Saturday at 5. All muy importante games. Less important is the Oregon Ducks, who will be looking to get a win tonight when they take on Portland State. That game at 7:30. And then tomorrow, the Beavers host Montana at 8 p.m. at Reser Stadium in Corvallis. Maybe it won't rain so hard this time. That is your KWSO Sports Minute.
1: For scheduling on the IHS medical side of the clinic, you can call the normal scheduling number, 541-553-2610. But there has been an update to the scheduling policy that they are able to now schedule 90 days in advance. So if you call that number, you can still ask for a same day appointment, but you can now also request to schedule an appointment up to 90 days later. You can call during the lunch hour. They still have somebody covering the phones, but generally it's Monday through Friday, 8 a.m. to 5 p.m.
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0: 91.9 FM KWS. So I suppose before Weird Al, there was Jimmy Buffett and a bunch of fun songs that he wrote, including Cheeseburger in Paradise. Happy Cheeseburger Day. National Cheeseburger Day is today. It's 48 minutes after 7 o'clock. Thanks for listening to the morning routine here on KWSM. It's time again to check in with KWSM Newsroom. What's going on over there, Sue?
1: Well, first of all, I just want to say Cheeseburger in Paradise was my senior year of high school softball team song. So I was singing along over here in the newsroom, and that was pretty fun to hear that. You never know what you're going to hear on KWSO. It is so true. Good morning. It is 7:48. I'm Sue Matters. This is KWSO News. Oregon's record-breaking wildfire season has left a heavy financial toll on low-income families. According to data obtained by the Oregon Capital Chronicle, nearly 170 households lost food purchase through SNAP benefits due to summer evacuations, totaling more than $44,000 in lost groceries. The report shows half of those replacement requests came from Jefferson County, where the 67,000-acre bench fire forced evacuations near Warm Springs. Another third came from Klamath County following the destructive Wright's Spring fire. State officials remind SNAP recipients that replacement benefits are available if your food is lost or spoiled during a natural disaster. The Austin and the Narrows fires, the main sources behind many of Central Oregon's late summer smoky days, are seeing major progress. The Austin fire, just west of the Warm Springs Reservation northwest corner, is now 77% contained at nearly 12,900 acres, while the Narrows fire reaches 98% containment. With lines holding, all Level 3 evacuations are lifted and forest closures are shrinking. Over 700 personnel are still working that area. Warmer, drier weather today means deep burning logs and stumps will continue to produce visible smoke, but firefighters are actively patrolling hot spots to secure the perimeter. Central Oregon families are feeling the squeeze of the light switch as local electricity costs continue to climb. Driven by rising energy demand, infrastructure upgrades, and escalating wildfire mitigation costs across the state, major regional providers have bumped up power rates. Central Oregon Cooperative implemented a 13% increase this year, adding nearly $20 a month to the average residential bill, while Pacific Power customers are navigating compound multi-year hikes. Warm Springs Electric Cooperative enacted a 9%. Wasco Electric Cooperative enacted a 9% overall rate increase in March, driven by higher wholesale power and transmission costs from the Bonneville Power Administration, alongside a 75% rise in the price of grid equipment and wildfire mitigation materials. Warm Springs CPS is offering that energy assistance to up to 300 applicants today from 1 till 4 p.m. at the old school gym. To be eligible, you must bring a printed hard copy of your most recent light bill. They will not accept digital copies, emails, or phone apps, so be sure to print your bill before you go. Payment processing takes time, so please be patient with the process. Plan on parking either behind the old school gym, the education center, at the campus pavilion, at the old school cafeteria, or over toward Teacher Row, as the parking in front of the gym is not available due to construction. That's a look at news. Central Oregon weather is coming up.
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1: KWSO weather for Central Oregon. We are looking at sunshine and blue skies today. A high of 84, sunny all weekend with temperatures in the 80s. Right now it is 45 degrees. I'm Sue Matters reporting for KWSO News.

0: This is Our People and Mother Earth. I'm Waylon Winnishut. KWSO is turning 40. Since 1986, we've been proud to serve as public radio for the Confederated Tribes of Warm Springs. To get ready for this milestone, we've spent the past few months sharing classic broadcasts, community voices, and wisdom from our elders. In 2010, Warm Springs members of the Wasco tribe were convening to discuss chieftainship by talking about history and telling stories. Utwai Ted Bruno shared these comments.
1: In the journal, they said when they got down to the Big Eddy country, which is across from Slido Falls and everything, that was one of the big, huge areas where the Wasco people lived at Slido, and all the way down to Cascade Locks and beyond. I think there were about three or four villages below Cascade Locks. The comment that they made was they ran into a people that seemed to be a more of a business-minded people, because when they went to trade their boats in for horses, they felt they didn't get a fair trade because they didn't get as many horses for their boats that they felt they did. And when they came back a year later, they wanted to trade their horses and get their boats back. And then the Wasco people says, well, you don't have enough horses. We need more horses for the same boats that you traded last time. So that was quite interesting, and that brings a comment of staying one step ahead, so to speak. When they signed the treaty and everything, they says we want the chief to step ahead, and all these people step forth to sign the treaty. And those people that step forth and everything else were, in one comment, a chief, they were a spokesperson, their representative of their village tribe. So it's the same. What's interesting of what Utwai Nelson said, he realized that there are many important things to consider when selecting a new chief. And then in there he made comment that he was elected on May 23rd, 1959. The key word in that phrase is elected, but that's just for consideration. What I want to have people understand, or whoever is ultimately going to be the chief, is that in the process of being the chief, Nelson was the chief for 50 years. One of the things that we consider is the chief who is that we are going to get going to be there for life, and if so, that person has to feel dedicated individually for life, because they have one heck of a responsibility.
0: That was Utwai Ted Bruno in 2010 from the KWSO archive on Our People and Mother Earth on 91.9 FM KWSO. 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

0: Live from NPR News in Washington, I'm Korva Coleman. President Trump is scheduled to attend a dinner tonight for donors to his super PAC, MAGA Inc. NPR's Tamara Keith reports Trump-aligned groups have dropped more than $150 million to help Republican candidates in tough races this fall.
1: According to an NPR analysis of advertising reservations tracked by Ad Impact, Trump's aligned groups and other Republican political action committees are set to significantly outspend Democrats in every competitive Senate race, except for Georgia. Republican strategist Scott Jennings says this is the cavalry coming to help in a tough political environment.
2: Now the Republicans have enough money to make an actual argument, to draw a real contrast, to have a real debate. And in some of these districts, in some of these states, it's going to make a difference.
1: But as one Democratic operative put it, big money like this can buy an umbrella, but it can't change the weather. Tamara Keith, NPR News.
0: One of the issues facing Americans is increasing gas prices. Earlier this week, President Trump told supporters that the rising cost of gas is a small price to pay for what he's doing in Iran. But the motoring club AAA says the average cost of a gallon of regular gas is now $4.47. Mark Wolf leads the National Energy Assistance Directors Association.
3: There are very few products in the marketplace right now that are essential that have gone up by more than 50% in the last 6 months. These prices are skyrocketing, and the thing is, they have more room to go. We don't see any end in sight.
0: AAA says the average price for diesel climbed about a nickel overnight. It's now $6.45 a gallon. Last night, Health Secretary Robert F. Kennedy Jr. returned to the anti-vaccine organization he founded. NPR's Sydney Lupkins reports he gave a keynote address.
4: Kennedy spoke at the Children's Health Defense Conference for more than an hour. In his speech, he pointed out a rise in autism and other chronic conditions, but he was careful about not saying vaccines caused those conditions. Instead, Kennedy repeatedly said he wanted to search for answers from his position at the helm of the Department of Health and Human Services. He told the crowd, that largely views vaccines as dangerous, that although they may have hoped he would change policies his first day, government is slow. He assured them they had friends in the White House. To register for the event, members of the media had to agree that they assumed all risks for attending the event, including, quote, exposure to illness or contagious disease. Sydney Lupkin, NPR News.
0: The AI company Anthropic says its model, Claude, is helping to design the next version of itself. Anthropic's CEO and other AI leaders have called for a slowdown on AI expansion and research. This is NPR. A federal judge has blocked any physical work on the Kennedy Center in Washington for at least 30 days. The order temporarily blocks any effort to demolish the building, as President Trump has suggested. The president has wanted to put his name back on the Performing Arts Center. A federal judge ordered it removed earlier this year, noting that federal law only allows Congress to change the Kennedy Center's name. Are you 65 or older? Do you have a story to tell? NPR is now accepting entries for our first ever senior podcast challenge. Here's NPR's Bob Mondello with the details.
5: 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And we'll invite our grand prize winner to Washington to watch their story air. What will we be listening for? Well, we've found over the years that the ones that really stand out are from people who bring a passion for the story they're telling. Maybe it's adjusting to retirement or life on a fixed income. There are health issues or the isolation that comes with divorce or the loss of a partner. And there are the rewards. There's romance and travel, grandchildren and learning. We'd love to hear those stories. The official rules and lots more about how to make a good podcast at NPR.org. I'm Bob Mondello.
0: Researchers say they've found a new species of cat in Bolivia. The small spotted tiger cat lives in Bolivian forests. This is NPR.
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8: Can you say it one way? It's 8 minutes after, 6 minutes after 8 o'clock. Celebrating little victories, the computer didn't shut off this hour. So, hey, it's a win. You can come celebrate KWSO's 40th anniversary today at an open house. It's 10 to 2 here at the Media Center. Everyone is welcome to come take a little tour, see what we do here, meet and greet some of the staff, and have some lunch. Also, score a t-shirt. The Reservation Impact Food Pantry at 4217 Holiday Street in the Warm Springs Industrial Park is open from 10 to 1. Later this afternoon, the Macholius Friends Food Pantry at 575 Hood Avenue is open from 4 to 6. And today's Senior Lunch Day here in Warm Springs. Free meals for elders 60 and older. Today is the monthly senior cookout on the menu. Barbecue chicken and hamburgers. Hopefully with cheese for National Cheeseburger Day, right? High Lucky Lodge will be receiving some corn, pears, and apples today, and they are going to be sharing them. They'll make them available to the community. It's first come, first serve. It all begins around noon. Warm Springs CPS Energy Assistance will be available for up to 300 applicants today from 1 to 4 p.m. It's happening at the old school gym. To be eligible, you have to bring a printed hard copy of your most recent light bill. They will not accept digital copies, emails, phone apps. So to be sure to print your bill before you go, payment processing does take a little time. So they're asking folks to be patient with staff and volunteers. Also, some parking notes. Please park behind the Education Center or the old school gym or down by Teacher Row, as the road in front of the gym is closed today during constructions. Other options, in case it gets super crowded down there, is you can park by the old school cafeteria. There's a little parking lot over there. And down by the pavilion, that little parking area, that little dirt area down over there, and the pavilion parking area, all available. Madras High School Girls Varsity Soccer in action this evening. Taking on Sisters in another endowment game. That's at 6 o'clock at the Madras High School Soccer Field. Varsity football plays at 7 at Douglas. That's over in Winston, Oregon. And this one just in, the Madras football will be selling replica jersey t-shirts today through next Wednesday. If you're interested, grab a flyer from one of the players or print the order form off. You can find it on the Shauna McConnell's Facebook page. And deliver to the front office at Madras High School. Pay your $25. Get a fundraiser for a hardworking program. It appears that you can have a number on it and your name on the back, or maybe your favorite player's name on the back. For us here, would that be number 7-8? For Ron Bryant? Or would I just get a Will Man one? Oh, they do say you get to pick the number. Very nice. Cool. A local group is holding weekly rallies to energize local voters. They gather every Saturday morning, 10:30 to noon, at the North Wyan Madras. It's kind of a, yeah, they're calling it a rally, not a protest. So there you go. They'll have those rallies through October 31st. By the way, we're voting for a governor this time around. So just FYI. 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It is coming up on 10 minutes after 8 o'clock on this Friday morning. Hope you're having a good one out there. Thanks for tuning in to the morning routine.
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0: there you go. That is Weezer featuring a group known as Wednesday, and we might as well be strangers. It's 19 minutes after 8 o'clock. Thank you for tuning in to KWSO on, a blue sky morning. Looking pretty good out there. Weather's going to be nice as well today. You know, it's peak bird migration season, and I've been kind of tracking it all week. There was like 1.4 million birds that passed over Wasco County on Monday. The migration seems to be trimming down a little bit, as only 893,000 birds passed over us last night, somewhere around midnight. And again, they fly at about 3,200 feet at a speed of 28 miles an hour. That is just unreal to me, Sue. Very, very unreal.
1: You know what I noticed, and I haven't noticed today because I'm in a room where I'm sideways to the window, but the turkey vultures have been up pretty routinely every morning here during the morning routine. I always think they're out shopping for brunch.
0: Okay. Then.
1: You can set your watch to it.
0: Right. Very cool. I wonder how fast they fly, turkey vultures.
1: I don't know that they migrate.
0: No, they seem to be pretty...
1: I don't know, but they're big.
0: They're huge.
1: Yeah.
0: Yeah, so scary looking too.
1: Now I'm just going to chat for a second. I don't mean to get you off schedule, but, you know, we used to have the KWSO wildlife tree out here in the yard, and we'd watch and note the birds.
0: Right.
1: And then it was a ghost tree. It was a juniper ghost tree, and it fell over. And so for wildfire protections, of course, we hauled it off. But I have this idea of creating from like recycled metal, like to have a welded, you know, recycle welded juniper ghost tree to replace the old wildlife tree so that we could report on birds again. Also, I will note it at my house, there's less crows than there was early in the summer. But yesterday there was a lot of blue jays.
0: Huh. Very nice. I would like to point out that the former site of the wildlife tree is now kind of a memorial to it in many, many ways.
1: Well, no, it's not.
0: It's a circle.
1: It is now the aerial view of the KWSO. It says KWSO 91.9.
0: Huh. We need
1: in rocks. Do you know that, Will?
0: I do know that.
1: We need a drone shot.

0: I was about to say that. Where are you, Brutus, with your drone?
1: Jerry wants to put rocks on the hill.
0: Oh, that'd be even better.
1: That'd be even a bigger sign. So, well, no time for news now. Wait, I'll get through it.
0: Okay. All right. Better get to it.
1: Good morning. This is KWSO News. I'm Sue Matters. The U.S. Justice Department is expanding its tribal access program, bringing critical federal crime database tools to 7 new federally recognized tribes. The initiative equips tribal agencies with specialized hardware and software to share missing persons data, run background checks, enforce protection orders, and track sex offenders directly through FBI systems. With this latest rollout, TAP now supports nearly 160 tribes across the country. The Coahuila, Pechanga, and 29 Palms bands in California, Oklahoma's Kickapoo tribe, Minnesota's Leech Lake Ojibwe, Maine's Holton Maliseet, and the Shoshone Paiute of Duck Valley join the initiative. The Confederated Tribes of Warm Springs is already a participant in the program, using the technology to enhance public safety and protect families in the region. Confederated Tribes of Warm Springs Vital Statistics is asking for help reaching individuals who have stale dated checks that need to be reissued. A list of names is posted in a news story on the KWSO website. If you recognize someone on the list, please help by reaching out to them directly or tagging them on our Facebook post. Those listed are asked to contact Vital Stats by email at vitalstats@wstribes.org to update or confirm your current mailing address and contact information. Once that information is received, Vital Stats will submit a request to reissue the check. The Museum at Warm Springs is inviting local tribal artists to enter the 33rd Annual Tribal Member Youth and Adult Art Exhibit. Adult submissions for judging and prize money are due by 5 o'clock on Tuesday, October 20th. All non-judged adult and youth display pieces are due by 5 on Tuesday, October 27th. Categories include traditional, contemporary, and video art. The opening reception is set for Wednesday, November 18th. Both youth and adult application forms are available online now at wsnews.org. That's the Spilyai Taimu newspaper website. And one other note. With Oregon's 2026 general election underway, state officials are warning voters to watch out for misleading mail. Reports of confusing third-party mailers are already surfacing. Secretary of State Tobias Reed says the easiest way to spot official communication is to look for the official election mail logo, a trademarked U.S. Postal Service crest on the envelope. Without that logo, the mailer comes from a private group that may be outdated voter data. To verify your voter information directly through state, visit OregonVotes.gov/myvote or call 1-866-673-VOTE. That's the news. Weather forecast is next.
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1: KWSO weather for Central Oregon, sunny and in the 80s today through the weekend. I'm Sue Matters reporting for KWSO News.

0: 91.9 FM, KWSO. That's Lewis York and Slow Motion. 30 minutes after 8 o'clock, it's the morning routine on KWSO. 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Sundays, it's the Sound of Memphis on Beale Street Caravan at 7, followed by a country music mix on the Honky Talk Show at 8 o'clock. 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

0: KWSO's On This Day in History is brought to you by the Jefferson County School District 509J. They seek to provide resources and materials to ensure families, students, staff, partners, media, citizens, and other members of the community are kept informed about key priorities, successes, and challenges. They communicate through multiple channels, including social media networks and Parent Square. In order to receive important updates from the district, please ensure your contact information is up to date by checking with your children's school. And now back to On This Day in Local History from the Jefferson County School District 509J here on KWSO.
1: The relationship between the U.S. government and tribal nations is one of great importance. Together, they create a third area of law known as tribal law. Within tribal law are acts, cases, decisions, and laws that focus on tribal nations, specifically determining their status and rights as a nation within the U.S. Certain laws are enacted to uphold tribal sovereignty, while others are enacted to undermine it. These acts should be learned and understood by tribal people because not only do they affect tribal rights, they can also affect a tribe's sovereignty and trust responsibility. I'm Annie, and this is Know Your Tribes on KWSO.
2: In 1973, the New Mexico versus Mescalero Apache Tribe court case was heard by the Supreme Court. The matter at hand was whether Indian nations were able to regulate hunting and fishing on tribal lands. The Supreme Court recognized that Indian tribes have the inherent right
3: to manage the use of their territory and resources.
2: This includes the right to regulate hunting and fishing by members and non-members on tribal land, as well as the ability to prohibit these activities. Although the tribes presently have this right, Congress does have the power to restrict these rights if they so choose, but have done so only in narrow circumstances. By Congress having this power, it not only creates an uncertainty for tribal nations, but it also limits the sovereignty of those nations.
1: This information is gathered from the fourth edition book of The Rights of Indian and Tribes, written by Stephen L. Pavar. Understanding the tribal law is an important step to knowing what your rights are as a tribal member. This is Know Your Tribes on KWSO 91.9 FM.
4: Today is September 18th. On this day in 1830, the Tom Thumb, the first locomotive built in America, raced a horse on a 9-mile course. The horse won. 1970, Jimi Hendrix died in his London apartment at the age of 27. In 1975, the FBI captured newspaper heiress Patricia Hearst in San Francisco. 19 months earlier, she had been kidnapped by the Symbionese Liberation Army. A look at a local happening on this day in the past is coming up in just a moment.
0: KWSO's On This Day in History is brought to you by the Jefferson County School District 509J. District information can be found at the district's website at jcsd.k12.or.us. There you can find calendar information, links to each school in 509J, school board agendas and meeting dates, resources for families, including academic and community resources. Jefferson County Community Learning Center, also known as the 21st Century Program. Power School, transportation, school menus, and more are available at their website, again, jcsd.k12.or.us. And now back to On This Day in Local History from the Jefferson County School District 509J here on KWSO.
4: This is a look at issues brought before the Warm Springs Tribal Council on this day in 1967. The Credit Committee entered the meeting and requested information from the council for their plans for the Greensville and Hollywood area. Mr. Sanderville reported that at present, the Credit Committee has not been processing loans to people with homes in these two areas for home repairs. The committee would like to know if these people would be moved to other locations. Regarding Greensville flood damage, the status has not changed. Residents are suffering with leaking roofs and drain field problems. Three problems in these areas that lend to the difficulty in determining the status are: one, sanitation. The water table is on the same level as the creek. Two, the possibility of future floods. And three, increasing traffic through the area. Further discussion was held on the flood damage funds and what exactly is holding it up. Council would follow up with a meeting with the committee tomorrow, September 18th, 1967.
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0: 91.9 FM, KWSO, Megan Trainor with Mother. Just ahead of that was another one with the familiar sampling, and that was Yee and Ms. Lauren Hill with I Can't Wait. Good morning. It is 45 minutes after 8 o'clock. Thank you for tuning in to the Morning Routine. Don't forget, big things are happening here at the Media Center. 10 to 2 is our open house. You're invited. Come share a little plate to eat and get a t-shirt and some stickers. Meet the staff, so on and so forth. That's 10 to 2 today right here at the Media Center. Right now, it is time for your final check on this morning's news.
1: Good morning. This is KWSO News. I'm Sue Matters. Oregon's record-breaking wildfire season has left a heavy financial toll on low-income families. According to data obtained by the Oregon Capital Chronicle, nearly 170 households lost food produced or purchased through SNAP benefits due to summer evacuations, totaling more than $44,000 in lost groceries. The report shows half of those replacement requests came from Jefferson County, where the 67,000-acre bench fire forced evacuations. Another third came from Klamath County following the destructive Wright's Spring fire. State officials remind SNAP recipients that replacement benefits are available if your food is lost or spoiled during a natural disaster. The Austin and Narrows fires, the main sources behind of many Central Oregon's late summer smoky days, are seeing major progress. The Austin fire just west of the Warm Springs Reservation northwest corner is now 77% contained at nearly 12,900 acres, while the Narrows fire reaches 98% containment. With lines holding, all level 3 evacuations are lifted and forest closures are shrinking. Over 700 personnel are still working in the area. Warmer, drier weather today means deep burning logs and stumps will continue to produce visible smoke, but firefighters are actively patrolling hot spots to secure the perimeter. Central Oregon families are feeling the squeeze at the light switch as local electricity costs continue to climb. Driven by rising energy demand, infrastructure upgrades, and escalating wildfire mitigation costs across the state, major regional providers have bumped up power rates. Central Oregon Cooperative, Central Electric Cooperative, implemented a 13% increase this year, adding nearly $20 a month to the average residential bill, while Pacific Power customers are navigating compounding multi-year hikes. Wasco Electric Cooperative enacted a 9% overall rate increase in March 2026, driven by higher wholesale power and transmission costs from the Bonneville Power Administration, along a 75% rise in the price of grid equipment and wildfire mitigation materials. Warm Springs CPS is offering energy assistance up to 300 applicants today from 1 to 4 p.m. at the old school gym. To be eligible, you must bring a printed hard copy of your most recent light bill. They will not accept digital copies, emails, or phone apps, so be sure to print your bill before you go. Payment processing takes time, so please be patient with the process. Plan on parking either behind the old school gym, the education center, at the campus pavilion, at the old school cafeteria, or over toward Teacher Row, as the parking in front of the gym is not available due to construction. One other note that I realized I don't think we've said anything about, but KWSO has a new sign along Highway 26 near the intersection with Highway 3. It was installed by Carlson Signs of Bend this week. And it was funded by an anonymous donation. So there you go. Wanted to acknowledge our new sign. It's like a giant bumper sticker. That's the news. Central Oregon weather is next.
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1: KWSO weather for Central Oregon, sunny and in the 80s today, blue skies and sunshine expected throughout the weekend with even a little bit warmer temperatures and light winds. Right now it's 8:50, blue skies and sunshine is what I see. I'm Sue Matters reporting for KWSO News. 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

0: This is Our People and Mother Earth. I'm Waylon Winischoit. KWSO is turning 40. Since 1986, we've been proud to serve as public radio for the Confederated Tribes of Warm Springs. To get ready for this milestone, we've spent the past few months sharing classic broadcasts, community voices, and wisdom from our elders. In 2010, Warm Springs members of the Wasco tribe were convening to discuss chieftainship by talking about history and telling stories. Utwai Ted Bruno shared these comments.
1: In the journal, they said when they got down to the Big Eddy country, which is across from Slido Falls and everything, that was one of the big, huge areas where the Wasco people lived at Slido, and all the way down to Cascade Locks and beyond. I think there were about three or four villages below Cascade Locks. The comment that they made was they ran into a people that seemed to be a more of a business-minded people, because when they went to trade their boats in for horses, they felt they didn't get a fair trade because they didn't get as many horses for their boats that they felt they did. And when they came back a year later, they wanted to trade their horses and get their boats back. And then the Wasco people says, well, you don't have enough horses. We need more horses for the same boats that you traded last time. So that was quite interesting, and that brings a comment of staying one step ahead, so to speak. When they signed the treaty and everything, they says we want the chief to step ahead, and all these people step forth to sign the treaty. And those people that stepped forth and everything else were, in one comment, a chief, they were a spokesperson, their representative of their village tribe. So it's the same. What's interesting of what Utwai Nelson said, he realized that there are many important things to consider when selecting a new chief. And then in there he made comment that he was elected on May 23rd, 1959. The key word in that phrase is elected, but that's just for consideration. What I want to have people understand, or whoever is ultimately going to be the chief, is that in the process of being the chief, Nelson was the chief for 50 years. One of the things that we consider is the chief who is that we are going to get going to be there for life, and if so, that person has to feel dedicated individually for life, because they have one heck of a responsibility.
0: 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I'm Waylon Winischoit.
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0: Live from NPR News, I'm Lakshmi Singh. President Trump is set to announce a new Medicaid drug pricing model nationwide to bring down prices. NPR's Emily Fang has a preview.
1: A White House official told NPR a new payment model for Medicaid to offer lower prices on prescription drugs will be rolled out across the 50 states, Puerto Rico, and the District of Columbia today. Just under a year ago, President Trump announced a deal with drug maker Pfizer to bring prescription drug prices down in line with what most other wealthy countries pay for them. The White House leader said 25 other drug companies signed on as well, and a discount drug website called TrumpRx was launched. But operationally, most of these companies offer only a tiny fraction of their medicines on TrumpRx, often at prices higher than what consumers would pay with insurance. And experts warn this new Medicaid drug pricing model could bring some prices down, but also raise medicine prices for others. Emily Fang, NPR News, The White House.
0: South Florida House Republican Maria Elvira Salazar is out with a campaign ad, publicly breaking with the president on immigration enforcement. Here's Catherine Welch.
2: The ad shows Salazar standing outside the White House talking directly to President Trump.
3: Be careful what your advisors are telling you about immigration policy. The same Hispanics who helped you get to the White House in 2024 feel betrayed today.
2: Her district in South Florida includes the Miami neighborhood of Little Havana. Mike Madrid is a Republican political consultant and a co-founder of the anti-Trump Lincoln Project.
4: You can take any policy position you want this party, but the one thing you cannot do is cross Donald Trump and she's just done it.
2: He says the campaign ad is a sign of a rising tide against President Trump.
0: Early voting is underway in Virginia. The Commonwealth joins a handful of states where registered voters can cast a ballot in person ahead of Election Day, November 3rd. Newly unsealed court records show executives from OpenAI and Microsoft voicing concern about data collection practices. NPR's Bobby Allen reports documents are part of a copyright infringement lawsuit filed by the New York Times.
5: One Microsoft executive said chatbots engaged in, quote, an astonishing theft of unprecedented proportions. An OpenAI executive wrote that ChatGPT is, quote, creating systems that substitute for the labor of the people that define the culture of society. Microsoft and OpenAI fought to keep these records private, but a judge released them as part of a lawsuit the New York Times has been pursuing for years. The key question is, did ChatGPT become a powerful tool only after it copied millions of copyrighted work without payment or permission? OpenAI and Microsoft say its systems were protected by something known as fair use under copyright law. If the Times wins, a judge could order OpenAI to destroy all of its AI models. Bobby Allen, NPR News.
0: From Washington, this is NPR News. Spring Awakening composer and 90s pop star Duncan Sheik has died. According to a post on his Instagram account, the singer-songwriter passed away last night, did not disclose cause of death. He's being remembered for his Tony and Grammy Award-winning work on the Broadway hit Spring Awakening, as well as for his Grammy-nominated hit Barely Breathing.
6: I know what you're doing.
0: Duncan Sheik was 56 years old. Warren Buffett is stepping down as chair of Berkshire Hathaway, the investment giant he helped build over the six decades. NPR's Raphael Nam reports it's part of a long-announced succession plan.
7: In a letter to shareholders, the 96-year-old Buffett said, "Father time always wins. He has, however, been generous with me. And indeed, Father time has been kind to Buffett. But so was his investment acumen. Buffett and the late Charlie Munger built Berkshire into an investment giant, with businesses ranging from insurance to manufacturing. But Buffett and Munger were primarily known for their ability to pick winners in the stock markets. And Berkshire's investments in companies ranging from Coca-Cola to Apple paid off handsomely. Buffett had already stepped down as CEO in December and will now remain chairman emeritus of Berkshire." Rafael Nam, NPR News.
0: By the way, his son Howard Buffett will take over. I'm Lakshmi Singh, NPR News.
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10: It took the canoe. Good morning. It is 6 minutes after 9 o'clock. Thank you for tuning in to the morning routine here. One more time around the calendar, you can come celebrate KWSO's 40th anniversary at our open house today. A little less than an hour from now, 10 a.m. to 2 p.m. Everyone's welcome. Take a tour, have some lunch, get a shirt, visit the studios, meet staff. You can do it. Reservation Impact Food Pantry on Holiday Street in the Industrial Park is open today from 10 to 1. Later this afternoon, it's the Matilius Friends Food Pantry at 575 Hood Avenue. That'll be open from 4 to 6. Today's Senior Lunch Day in Warm Springs, free meals for elders 60 and older from noon to 1 every Tuesday, Wednesday, and Friday. On the menu today at the Senior Center, it is their monthly senior cookout featuring barbecue chicken and hamburgers. High Lucky Lodge will be receiving some corn, pears, and apples today that they are making available to community members. It's first come, first serves, and it starts around noon. Warm Springs CPS Energy Assistance is available for up to 300 folks today from 1 to 4 p.m. in the old school gym. To be eligible, you have to bring a printed hard copy of your most recent light bill. They won't accept any other form, not digital, not emails, or not phone apps. So make sure you print it before you go. The payment processing takes a little bit of time, so please be patient with staff and volunteers. Also, parking note, please park behind the Education Center or the old school gym or down by the teacher row. The road in front of the gym will be closed. There's other options. You can park over by the old school cafeteria or down around the campus pavilion. Madras High School Girls Varsity Soccer hosting Sisters tonight at 6 p.m. It is a OSAA endowment game. And Varsity Football plays at 7 at Douglas High School. They're out on the road today. Nature Kids outings are for kids and families to explore wonders of the natural world at local parks with a hands-on activity. There's an outing Saturday at Sahele Park in Madras from 9:30 to 11. The theme is Wings of Wonder. All those outings are free and ideal for families with kids ages 5 to 10. 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Matilius City Hall invites community members to its Dog Days of Summer fundraising event tomorrow at 6 p.m. at the Rails and Tails Dog Park in Matilius. They're asking for donations to the Rockin' Easy Rescue Ranch. 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And registration is open now. It closes Sunday for the annual Jefferson County Cowdio, which is coming up next Saturday, September 26th at the Fairgrounds in Madras. You can get your details at cowdio.com. 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Hope it's treating you well. I'll be back in a moment, and we will close out officially the morning routine for this Friday morning. Be back in a moment. Keep it right here.
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10: Oh, now officially 10 minutes after 9 o'clock. What did we learn today, kids? Well, we learned that it's the Air Force's birthday. This is your birthday song. It isn't very long. Hey. It is also POWMIA Recognition Day. Take a moment to remember. And National Cheeseburger Day. There you go. By the way, the Thai Club is an exclusive club in which membership requires surviving an ejection from a military fighter plane. Believe it or not, there's like 7,800 that have the blue ties with the red triangles on it. Remember, friends, keep your feet on the ground and keep reaching for the stars. Old-time radio announcer Casey Kasem said that. That'll do it for the morning routine for this week. I'll stick around for a little bit. Take you up to Native American Calling at 10 o'clock. And be sure to keep it here. Keonda, the Gen Z Whiz Kid, takes over at 11. Pursue Matters and Liz Smith, who couldn't be here today. I am the Wheel Man. May you be proud of the work you do, the person you are, and the difference you make. Have an awesome day and an even more awesome weekend. We'll see you on the other side of that. E-L.
12: Understanding the negative effects of alcohol use is a first step in becoming a healthier community. Consuming large quantities of alcohol impairs the way your body functions physically and mentally. Binge drinking is the consumption of an excessive amount of alcohol in a short period of time. 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Binge drinking is especially dangerous for teenagers. It can have negative impact and potential permanent damage to your health. And binge drinking also leads to poor judgment that can put you in dangerous situations. To help protect youth in our community, we all should learn more about the effects of alcohol abuse and take action to discourage alcohol use by teenagers. Let's start conversations about doing something different to prevent alcohol abuse and its negative impact on our people.
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0: 91.9 FM KWSO. That is War Slipping Into Darkness here on KWSO. It is 26 minutes after 9 o'clock. Thank you for tuning in. It is, we are celebrating 40 years today here at the Media Center. Our open house will open up at 10 o'clock. So visit us. See what we're all about up here at KWSO. You are invited. Let's see. Still to come this morning, of course, up at the top of the hour is your Native America Calling Program. A little later on, Nikki Yonder, the Gen Z Whiz Kid, will be here. She'll take over at 11. And if you haven't checked it out yet, you should check out KWSO's What's Up This Week video. It's a thing where we combine flyers for events on a weekly basis, and we flip it into a video. And you can find it on the KWSO YouTube page. You can also find it on our website, kwso.org, and around the community team in the Family Resource Center's library. There's a screen up there that scrolls the information, and there's also one at the Health and Wellness Center. Thanks again for tuning in on this Friday morning. Hope you're doing okay.
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2: 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For other job opportunities, look online for Kaneda, Brightwood, Mohid Meadows, Mohid Ski Bowl, the Oregon Department of Employment, and the Columbia River Intertribal Fish Commission. The job report on KWSO is made possible by the OnTrack OHSU program. KWSO's job report is brought to you by OnTrack OHSU, encouraging students to explore health sciences and biomedical careers. There are many rewarding paths in the medical field. 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This message is brought to you by OnTrack OHSU and 91.9 FM KWSO.

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1: 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Lady Bird Johnson.
2: I'm Dr. Anthony Lizowitz, and this is Climate Connections. For some residents of Pittsburgh, wet basements seem like a fact of life. It's a hilly city with dense clay soils that drain poorly. During heavy rain, water runs down slope and can pool around foundations and seep into basements. And as climate change causes more extreme storms, the problem is growing. Linnea Warren May, a researcher at RAND, surveyed residents of two predominantly Black Pittsburgh neighborhoods.
3: We found that around 3/4 of the homes sampled across both neighborhoods had ever experienced basement wetness.
2: In many cases, the problem is not large amounts of standing water.
3: It's just sort of a persistent, ongoing, damp condition.
2: But co-researcher Jemima Awobita, a PhD candidate at the University of Pittsburgh, says chronic moisture creates the perfect environment for mold, which can trigger asthma attacks, allergic reactions, or rashes. So the researchers measured concentrations of mold and other microbes in residents' homes and shared information about steps people can take to reduce basement wetness and mold exposure.
4: We breathe in these things every single day. So understanding what is there, who is vulnerable to it, and how to protect ourselves is very, very important.
2: Climate Connections is produced by the Yale Center for Environmental Communication. 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
3: 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I'm Sean Spruce. 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Cole Galbraith combines conventional instruments along with his own voice and field recordings for a layered drone that is both comforting and unsettling. 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We'll hear about it after the news.

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0: From her new album, recorded live in Latvia. And Laura, you're going to be spending more time in Europe pretty soon. You're heading to Germany for a very prestigious fellowship. Tell me more about that.
1: Oh my goodness, thank you. I was awarded a fellowship by DAAD in Berlin. I've been applying for a few years, and I finally got the good news, and the news just came out. But April 1st, 2027 will be my 30th anniversary as crazy musician and artist in New York City, where I've called home for 3 decades. And then April 3rd, I moved to Berlin, Germany for a year to try a new take on things and just work on music and ideas and projects and friendships and relationships and food. But I'm really amazed and honored to get this fellowship, and I'm still pinching myself that I'm leaving New York. Even though I do travel a lot for what I do, it is home and home away from home. And I'm very excited to just try something drastically different and shake it up and see what's possible out of that. So.
0: Well, it's awesome. New York is home, but also, of course, White Mountain Apache, that's your home as well. And I know you've done some work with the traditional Apache fiddle, right?
1: Yeah. That was a big component. I also the piece for Kronos at Carnegie Hall. I definitely wrote for the Apache violin. So the very beginning, it's my Uncle Floyd being like, "Okay, and what I love about Apache music, it just makes you want to dance." And then just start the whole piece, and I'm just rocking out on the Apache violin with everyone. It was true joy. And it's a beautiful instrument. It's made of agave stock, hollowed out, and painted and carved, and it has a bow and a string, and it has a very personal, unique, earthy sound. So it's something that was a gift to me from Jula Kappa, my dear friend, who has really helped be a friend and guide me in a lot of ways. So he gave that to me. So of course you have to take that and take it away too. Take it away and show the world what it sounds like. So yeah.
0: Laura, thanks for coming on the show. Have fun in Germany, okay? Take care of yourself.
1: Oh, okay. Well, thank you. Goodbye, everyone. Thank you.
0: You bet. I want to thank both of our guests who joined us today, Laura Ortman and also Cole Galbraith. And remember to tune back in on Monday when we'll find out about a historic development in Alaska with the transfer of power from the federal government to a tribal consortium for the largest hospital in the state that serves Native people. I want to give a shout-out to our hardworking production crew in Albuquerque, New Mexico, who makes Native America Calling possible, and also our parent corporation, Quantic Broadcast Corporation in Anchorage, Alaska. I'm Sean Spruce. Have a safe weekend.
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7: This is Our People and Mother Earth. I'm Waylon Winnishut. KWSO is turning 40. Since 1986, we've been proud to serve as public radio for the Confederated Tribes of Warm Springs. To get ready for this milestone, we've spent the past few months sharing classic broadcasts, community voices, and wisdom from our elders. In 2010, Warm Springs members of the Wasco tribe were convening to discuss chieftainship by talking about history and telling stories. Utwai Ted Bruno shared these comments.
8: In the journal, they said when they got down to the Big Eddy country, which is across from Slido Falls and everything, that was one of the big, huge areas where the Wasco people lived at Slido, and all the way down to Cascade Locks and beyond. I think there were about three or four villages below Cascade Locks. The comment that they made was they ran into a people that seemed to be a more of a business-minded people, because when they went to trade their boats in for horses, they felt they didn't get a fair trade because they didn't get as many horses for their boats that they felt they did. And when they came back a year later, they wanted to trade their horses and get their boats back. And then the Wasco people says, well, you don't have enough horses. We need more horses for the same boats that you traded last time. So that was quite interesting, and that brings a comment of staying one step ahead, so to speak. When they signed the treaty and everything, they says we want the chief to step ahead, and all these people step forth to sign the treaty. And those people that step forth and everything else were, in one comment, a chief, they were a spokesperson, their representative of their village tribe. So it's the same. What's interesting of what Utwai Nelson said, he realized that there are many important things to consider when selecting a new chief. And then in there, he made comment that he was elected on May 23rd, 1959. The key word in that phrase is elected, but that's just for consideration. What I want to have people understand, or whoever is ultimately going to be the chief, is that in the process of being the chief, Nelson was the chief for 50 years. One of the things that we consider is the chief who is that we are going to get going to be there for life? And if so, that person has to feel dedicated individually for life, because they have one heck of a responsibility.
7: 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I'm Waylon Winnishut.
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I slept on the couch, and then the next night you put on your suit. I put on a smile and sang about how it's okay to cry, dying inside.

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0: 91.9 FM KWSO. That's Paramore and Let the Flames Begin. I know it's the Wheel Man. I'm still here. That's because today we are celebrating 40 years on the air here at KWSO. And you're invited. If you haven't come up to the radio station, do so. Take a quick tour. There's still t-shirts, right, WizKid? Yep, there's still t-shirts available. And now I understand there's chicken and rice, or rice with chicken available, right? And what?
1: And cookies.
0: So, you know, as soon as I turn off the microphone, I'm going to be racing out there and grab up all the cookies before you get here. So, come on up. We're having an open house day till 2 o'clock this afternoon. We would love to see you here. Other than that, it's a nice sunny day. It's going to be a little bit warm today. So just something for you to be aware of. And still to come on your radio station is one from our Native American Contemporary Library, Chester Knight and the Wind, coming up. So keep it right here.
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3: Building a digital defense with privacy protections. We talk all the time about keeping private information, well, private. You know it makes sense, but do you really know how to do it? Let's start with a discussion of the different buckets of data we need to address. There's the personal bucket of data, which includes name, birth date, work, education, and address history, friends and family, and likes and interests. More than ever, each piece of data is important. Taken together, even just a few pieces of data can give a business or a bad guy the keys to your kingdom. Ever wonder why a search for a product on one device leads to ads for a competitor's product on another?

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1: 91.9 FM KWSO. That is the Green River Ordinance with Heart of Me. Good morning. It's 29 minutes after 11 o'clock. Hope you're having a good Friday out there. Nice sunny day out there, isn't it? Hey, we're having a special event here at KWSO. We are celebrating 40 years of being on the air today, and we have invited the entire community to come see what we do. We've opened up our doors to the media center here. It's an open house. It'll be happening until 2 o'clock this afternoon, and the best part of it is when you show up, we will hand you a t-shirt while supplies last. Also, there's a ton of rice and chicken. Well, not it's chicken and rice. It's like Chinese chicken and rice. Now, I don't want to get it all confused, like say, like it's chicken and rice. It's rice with chicken. I guess that's the right way to say it. Plus, there's still a few cookies out there. So if you hurry up, you might just get one of those. Either way, come see us. We'd be happy to see you. And as always, thank you for listening to KWSO.
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10: For thousands of years, there was trade among tribes of the Pacific Northwest. In the later years, when the foreigners from across the sea arrived, there was a trade language formed to allow Native Americans and foreigners to communicate with one another without a translator to continue their trading. The language is commonly known as Chinook jargon and originates in the Pacific Northwest along the Columbia River and spreads as far as to Alaska and Yukon Territory. Here we have Howie Arnett talk to us a little more on Chinook jargon.
11: The treaty, like virtually all Indian treaties, drafted by the United States, drafted by the federal side, the federal party, and there was always a language barrier. That's true of treaties across the country, and the courts, the Supreme Court in particular, has recognized the language barrier and established certain legal principles that are to be used in interpreting treaty language to give the benefit of the doubt regarding ambiguous language to the tribes because of the language barrier. And the language barrier for the Warm Springs Treaty and the other treaties in the Pacific Northwest was usually a double language barrier in that the interpreters for the federal representatives, Governor Stevens and Joel Palmer, didn't speak Kitch. They didn't speak Echiskeen. And their interpreters didn't. Their interpreters spoke the Chinook jargon. And the Chinook jargon is a limited trade vocabulary used by tribes around the Northwest of about 300, 350 words. And the treaty negotiators from the Echiskeen and Kitch-speaking bands and tribes, they understood Chinook. So everything's being interpreted from English into Chinook, into Kitch, into Echiskeen. And a lot is lost in the translation, obviously. And the legal significance of certain words and phrases, all of which are in English, and in this written document prepared by the United States, a lot is lost.
10: Chinook jargon is a well-heard of language throughout the Pacific Northwest, and more so along the Columbia River. Know Your Tribes on Warm Springs Community Radio, 91.9 FM KWSO.
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13: 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Patients are asked to not urinate for about 2 hours before providing the sample. 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
14: Blood tests can be used to check for hepatitis B, hepatitis C, syphilis, and HIV. 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The tests are quick. A positive point-of-care result would be followed up with a blood test to confirm things.
12: The testing is available at the Warm Springs Clinic, and providers say you don't need an appointment for the point-of-care testing. You can walk in. Testing is also available through the Jefferson County Health Department. Other options in Central Oregon include Planned Parenthood in Bend and the Deschutes County Health Department, with locations in Bend and Redmond.
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0: FM KWS. So that's little James Brown for your Friday afternoon. Hope you're having a good Friday out there. Again, I cannot talk about the weather enough today. It's a beautiful day outside. We got sunflowers growing outside, and we're also having a little thing called an open house here today at KWSO, and rare opportunity. So the way it works is you come in and you get a t-shirt right away, and you can grab a snack on the way out. You take a tour of the station, and sometimes you get cornered and suckered into doing things that maybe you didn't expect to have to do. And so with us in the studio are a couple folks that stopped by here. First, tell us who you are.
1: Hi, everybody. My name's Cameron Shaway.
0: All right, Cameron, what do you do?
1: I work at the YM Youth Center. I help lead, organize, and put together different activities and events for the youth.
0: Okay, and what kind of events are those?
1: Some events we run are Movie Club with Brutus Bays. We have The Manufacturing with Larias Stevens. And we have Art Club and Sewing and Beading with Cha Ramirez. And we also have different types of activities for kids to come and do after school.
0: And is there an age limit for?
1: Yes, 16 to 24 is who we mainly target, but it's open to majority of everybody.
0: Okay, and the YMU Center there is no cost for anything that goes on there, right?
1: No, it's all free.
0: Okay, wonderful. And how can like parents look up? Is there like an activity? A calendar or something people can access, and where would they go to get that?
1: Yes, we have a monthly calendar, and it's all on Facebook, or you can come to the Youth Center, and we'll have a calendar ready for you.
0: Right on. Anything else you want to say? Who's your favorite personality here? Him or me?
1: Everybody.
0: Okay, that was the best answer right there, because Neil's in the room with me, too. He's supervising me for once in his life. Since he's the supervisor. Also with us here is Larias Stevens. Larias, step up to the mic. How's it going there?
2: I'm good. How are you?
0: I'm doing all right. Last time I seen you, you were dribbling a ball in a basketball court shooting threes. What are you up to these days after graduating?
2: Currently, I am working at the YMU Center with Lucinda Torres. I'm part of the manufacturing crew, and I am the in the lead position there.
0: What do you manufacture?
2: We usually just like build projects for people in the community who come to us to ask to get these projects done. And right now we are currently working on a chicken coop for a fundraiser for our program.
0: Wow, right on. And what do those funds get used for? Just to keep the program going along?
2: Sorry, can you repeat that question?
0: The money that you raise, what's that used for?
2: It is for us to get materials specifically for projects that we work on.
0: Okay. Are there a lot of young people interested in manufacturing and building stuff?
2: Yes. Currently, we have two youth workers still with us, and one of them is very passionate about this trade, and he comes to us to get more experience and skills. And he has, you know, the passion to be a carpenter journeyman.
0: See, I told you it wouldn't be painful in here to talk to me. So be honest, though, you're still out there playing tournaments, right? Basketball tournaments?
2: Not really. I just played in that 3-on-3 tournament last weekend, I believe.
0: Did you, have some nostalgic moments? Did you rip it up?
2: Sort of. First game, it kind of... had to, warm up a little bit, but second game, I feel like it did okay.
0: Right. What do you think is the best thing about KWSO?
2: I'm not going to lie. I don't really listen to the radio.
0: Ouch. Hey, that's okay. Not everybody listened to us, but just so you know, you don't have to have a radio to listen to us. You can listen to us online or with the KWSO app. See, Brutus, see how I slipped in that little promo in there? That's right there. And you can download the app today by searching KWSO in Google Play or the Apple Store. Thank you, girls, ladies.
2: Thank you.
0: I guess we call you ladies now, not girls. anyway, I appreciate you playing along and being willing to be on the air. Now, we're not going to put everybody on the air that comes in the building today, but that was just a little sample of something cool that's going on here in the community. And these two young people are involved. And so the YMU Center has good things going on. If you haven't checked them out yet, check them out. Definitely. They're down there on campus next to the Warm Springs Market. What's the hours, Brutus?
3: 9 to 8. And then on weekends, 12 to 8.
0: And on weekends, 7 days a week. Wow. So young people, get down there. If you're bored, you know, don't just roam around the town. There's always something you can get connected to and engage in. Thanks again for listening to KWSO. It's 11:53. It's actually time for me to step out of the studio. Neil, I guess you're going to have it from here, right? You're going to do all the tours?
3: Yes.
0: Lucky guy. I'm going to go get me a cookie and some rice. Thanks for listening to KWSO. Have yourselves a great weekend. I'll be back on the other side of it. It's the Wheel Man. E-ow.
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0: 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That was 112 with Notorious B.I.G. and Mace with Only You here on Warm Springs Community Radio. Thank you for tuning in. It's Friday, September 18th. We're sitting at 17 minutes past 12 o'clock. Just a reminder, you can come celebrate KWSO's 40th anniversary at our open house today, which is going on until 2 o'clock. Everyone is welcome to take a tour, have some lunch, and get a KWSO t-shirt while supplies last. Coming up next is going to be you two with Every Breaking Wave here on Warm Springs Community Radio, 91.9 FM, KWSO.
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6: 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I'm a care coordinator for a new program called Kwithlip Wakishwit. It means healthy, strong life. We started up in June of this year.

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1: Tonight, White Buffalo football travels to Douglas. Tomorrow, volleyball competes in the Sisters Tournament, while cross country heads to the Northwest Classic at Land Community College. 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

0: 91.9 FM KWSO. That was Peggy Goo and Area Star with Whoa Man here on KWSO. Thank you for tuning in. I'm Neil Morningall. It's Friday, September 18th. Just a reminder, you can celebrate KWSO's 40th anniversary at our open house today, which we're going until 2 o'clock. You got about an hour and a half. Everyone is welcome to take a tour, have some lunch, and get a KWSO shirt while supplies last. I'm glad to see everybody in here enjoying the open house. And the crowd goes wild. Thank you for tuning in to KWSO. We're about halfway through the 12 o'clock hours, 12:28:40 here on KWSO 91.9 FM. 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
2: Today is September 18th. On this day in 1830, the Tom Thumb, the first locomotive built in America, raced a horse on a 9-mile course. The horse won. 1970, Jimi Hendrix died in his London apartment at the age of 27. In 1975, the FBI captured newspaper heiress Patricia Hearst in San Francisco. 19 months earlier, she had been kidnapped by the Symbionese Liberation Army. A look at a local happening on this day in the past is coming up in just a moment.
3: KWSO's On This Day in History is brought to you by the Jefferson County School District 509J. They seek to provide resources and materials to ensure families, students, staff, partners, media, citizens, and other members of the community are kept informed about key priorities, successes, and challenges. They communicate through multiple channels, including social media networks and Parent Square. In order to receive important updates from the district, please ensure your contact information is up to date by checking with your children's school. And now back to On This Day in Local History from the Jefferson County School District 509J here on KWSO.
2: This is a look at issues brought before the Warm Springs Tribal Council on this day in 1967. The Credit Committee entered the meeting and requested information from the council for their plans for the Greensville and Hollywood area. Mr. Sanderville reported that at present, the Credit Committee has not been processing loans to people with homes in these two areas for home repairs. The committee would like to know if these people would be moved to other locations. Regarding Greensville flood damage, the status has not changed. Residents are suffering with leaking roofs and drain field problems. Three problems in these areas that lend to the difficulty in determining the status are: one, sanitation. The water table is on the same level as the creek. Two, the possibility of future floods. And three, increasing traffic through the area. Further discussion was held on the flood damage funds and what exactly is holding it up. Council would follow up with a meeting with the committee tomorrow, September 18th, 1967.
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0: 91.9 FM KWSO. A little bit of Madonna here during the noon hour. We're three quarters of the way through. It's 12:45. It's Friday, September 18th. Just a reminder, Warm Springs CPS Energy Assistance is available up to 300 applicants today from 1 to 4 at the Old School Gym. To be eligible, you must bring a printed hard copy of your most recent light bill. They are not accepting digital copies, emails, or phone apps, so be sure to print your bill before you go. Payment processing will take time, so please be patient with staff and volunteers. Also, please park behind the Education Center or the Old School Gym or down by Teacher Row, as the road in front of the gym is closed due to construction. 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Also going on, Madison High School Sports. Girls Varsity Soccer is hosting Sisters at 6 o'clock, and Varsity Football is on the road at Douglas High School. It's 12:46. 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
1: 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At the Back to School Barbecue was a resource fair where many travel departments and community partners from surrounding areas came together to share what they do and offer.
2: Hi, my name is Jason Williams. 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
1: That was the Central Oregon Health Council. Jefferson County School District and the Bridges School were there as well.
3: Hi, my name is Sue Taylor, and I'm with Jefferson County School District, and we are gathering community feedback. We like to hear from our parents and families what's going well in the school district and areas that they think we need to improve in. So families are doing the survey here, and their kids are spinning for prizes over here. And we're also promoting the 21st Century After School program that has here at the Warm Springs campus, at Bridges High School in Madras and at Madras High School.
4: This is Bridges High School, and we are the alternative school in Madras. Oh, and I'm Melissa Wheeler, the social studies teacher over there.
1: Head Start was there as well.
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1: That was the Central Oregon Health Council, Jefferson County School District, Bridges High School, and Head Start. I'm Neil Morningall, reporting for the Warm Springs program on 91.9 FM KWSO.
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1: Chaka-chaka-chaka-chaka-con. 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Shaka Khan, let me rock it, let me rock it, Shaka Khan. Let me rock it, that's all I wanna do. Shaka Khan, let me rock it, let me rock it, Shaka Khan. Let me rock it, got the feel for you. Shaka Khan, what you tell me, what you wanna do? Do you feel for me the way I feel for you? Shaka Khan, let me tell you what I wanna do. I wanna love you, wanna hug you, wanna squeeze you too. And let me take it in my arms, let me fill you with my charm, Shaka. 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I make it more than just a physical dream. I wanna rock you, Shaka, baby, cause you make me wanna scream. Let me rock it, rock it.

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1: We are very excited to be rolling out more formal scheduling. You can call down to the community health side of the clinic at 541-553-2352 and request to be seen by myself, Dr. Fry, or Reneva doing her elder care visits. I'm also supporting her in the elder care visits, but we will also have the capability of doing those annual preventative visits for any age, well child checks, so those preventative visits for kiddos, and I can also do integrative health consult appointments, which is looking at maybe lifestyle options would be probably the simplest way to explain that. So if people are interested in looking at that form of health, they can also schedule those appointments.
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0: infections that can be spread between people through sexual activity, which includes oral, anal, and vaginal sex. STIs are very common. More than half of people have an STI by the age of 25. STIs include chlamydia, gonorrhea, trichomoniasis, syphilis, HIV, HPV, and hepatitis B and C.
1: Chlamydia is one of the most common STIs and can be treated with antibiotics. Gonorrhea and chlamydia can sometimes occur together, as can other combinations of infections.
2: Syphilis has also been a significant concern in Jefferson County. Health providers say there was an outbreak in the Warm Springs community in past years, and cases continue to occur.
0: Hepatitis C is another STI that is important to detect.
2: There's no vaccine for hepatitis C, but it is now treatable. If left untreated, hepatitis C can cause problems with the liver and can also be spread to other people.
0: Health providers emphasize that getting tested is important because you may have an STI without knowing it. 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

0: like my city. 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
1: I love a real booty. 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

nations, causing grief in human relations. It's a turf war on a global scale. 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

0: This is Our People at Mother Earth. I'm Waylon Winnishut. KWSO is turning 40. Since 1986, we've been proud to serve as public radio for the Confederated Tribes of Warm Springs. To get ready for this milestone, we've spent the past few months sharing classic broadcasts, community voices, and wisdom from our elders. In 2010, Warm Springs members of the Wasco tribe were convening to discuss chieftainship by talking about history and telling stories. Utwai Ted Bruno shared these comments.
1: In the journal, they said when they got down to the Big Eddy country, which is across from Slilo Falls and everything, that was one of the big, huge areas where the Wasco people lived at Slilo and all the way down to Cascade Locks and beyond. I think there were about three or four villages below Cascade Locks. The comment that they made was they ran into a people that seemed to be a more of a business-minded people, because when they went to trade their boats in for horses, they felt they didn't get a fair trade because they didn't get as many horses for their boats that they felt they did. And when they came back a year later, they wanted to trade their horses and get their boats back. And then the Wasco people says, well, you don't have enough horses. We need more horses for the same boats that you traded last time. So that was quite interesting, and that brings a comment of staying one step ahead, so to speak. When they signed the treaty and everything, they says we want the chief to step ahead, and all these people step forth to sign the treaty. And those people that step forth and everything else were, in one comment, a chief, they were a spokesperson, their representative of their village tribe. So it's the same. What's interesting of what Utwai Nelson said, he realized that there are many important things to consider when selecting a new chief. And then in there he made comment that he was elected on May 23rd, 1959. The key word in that phrase is elected, but that's just for consideration. What I want to have people understand, or whoever is ultimately going to be the chief, is that in the process of being the chief, Nelson was the chief for 50 years. One of the things that we consider is the chief who is that we are going to get going to be there for life, and if so, that person has to feel dedicated individually for life, because they have one heck of a responsibility.
0: That was Utwai Ted Bruno in 2010 from the KWSO archive on Our People and Mother Earth on 91.9 FM KWSO. I'm Waylon Winnishut.
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lovesick. Too important to rush this. I'd miss our kiss if it ever left my lips. No one I know sticky on my mind when I go. Except you, but you're just friends. We're missing, dependent, and this sucks. I'm

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0: of Americans born in the U.S.
1: The right to vote, however, was governed by state law, and some of those states barred Native Americans from voting until 1957.
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11: 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Tomorrow, volleyball competes in the Sisters Tournament, while cross country heads to the Northwest Classic at Land Community College. 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

0: 91.9 FM KWSO, some music from Bobby Brown, requested from Gordon Scott. Thank you for tuning in this afternoon. Madras High School girls varsity soccer hosts Sisters today at 6 p.m. And then varsity football plays at 7 at Douglas. 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
2: Excessive drinking can cause serious health problems, including organ damage, cancer, and mental health disorders. 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Heavy drinking can cause liver inflammation, fatty liver, hepatitis, fibrosis, and cirrhosis. Heavy drinking can cause osteoporosis, which makes bones thinner and more fragile. Heavy drinking can limit blood flow to muscles and reduce muscle mass. It can weaken the immune system, making the body more susceptible to disease. 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

0: Religion.
1: In an article written by Goodings, it mentions how Indian country today discusses the concept of religion as a colonial construct. These words can impact how we view or understand the views between different cultures, as well as what views are inserting or creating rules around. Valencia Weber, an Indian law educator, once stated,
2: "Provides more than context. Because of the discernible impact of past events, it is an important element in Indians' everyday life and an unavoidable component in litigation."
1: The words of Valencia Weber are important to recognize because time is intertwined and the history of Native people have shaped and impacted the world we live in today. For example, in the context of the Sun Dance, the Native people explain how the only real sacrifice that can be given as a gift is ourselves, because all other things already belong to the Creator. In this case, the context provides more understanding to the practice held by the people and how it's used with good intentions for onlookers who may not understand.
2: Native American religion went under different litigation despite the First Amendment protecting the right of freedom of religion. In 1983, Henry M. Teller held the view that Native practices were a hindrance and should be discontinued, followed by a list of indigenous practices that were prohibited. This was in the realm of the allotment and assimilation era, which led to the legal system instilling laws that worked toward integrating the Native people into the dominant culture, while erasing the traditional lifeways of the people. Then in 1915, a Kiowa dance leader by the name of Red Buffalo made an argument that the Native peoples had the same rights of citizens who were white and should be free to worship as they deem fit.
1: Native American religion or life ways are an important part of tribes, and many went through many different battles through history, such as assimilation, displacement, genocide, and even protection. Although there continue to be cases that fight to protect Native American religious practice, these nations continue to be resilient.
0: Understanding that Native peoples have gone through several eras of policy changes can help us to understand how or why those communities are in the places they are today, as well as what they strive for in the future. The question to think about is, how do Native Americans define their culture? Is religion a concept for everybody, or is it a colonial construct itself? Information on this lesson is provided by the resources and educators of the University of Oklahoma's Indigenous Peoples Law Program. This is KWSO on 91.9 FM.

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2: Live from NPR News in Washington, I'm Ryland Barton. President Trump says he's banning CNN, Politico, and MS Now from the White House. As NPR's David Folkenflik reports, the move could be illegal and even unconstitutional.
3: Trump made the threat in a Truth Social post, saying news outlets shouldn't be able to, quote, constantly write or report fiction and lies when they're covering the president or his administration. A Bloomberg News reporter asked him about it at a White House press conference a short time later.
4: Are you trying to intimidate the press from doing its job?
5: No. I dislike dishonest press like you. I think you're terrible.
3: If the White House tries to follow through on the president's threat, it would likely be met with legal challenges. CNN says a ban would violate its constitutional rights to report accurately and fairly without interference from the federal government. David Folkenflik, NPR News.
2: President Trump says the U.S. has entered an agreement with Denmark and Greenland that will give the U.S. permanent control over security and other needs in Greenland, which is a semi-autonomous territory of Denmark. Trump says the U.S. will develop a large military presence in Greenland and that no U.S. adversary will be permitted to have a base or military presence there. He previously had threatened Greenland, saying he would take it whether they like it or not. President Trump is scheduled to attend a dinner tonight for donors to his super PAC, MAGA, Inc. NPR's Tamara Keith reports Trump-aligned groups have dropped more than $150 million to help Republicans in tough races this fall.
6: According to an NPR analysis of advertising reservations tracked by Ad Impact, Trump's aligned groups and other Republican political action committees are set to significantly outspend Democrats in every competitive Senate race, except for Georgia. Republican strategist Scott Jennings says this is the cavalry coming to help in a tough political environment.
7: Now the Republicans have enough money to make an actual argument, to draw a real contrast, to have a real debate. And in some of these districts, in some of these states, it's going to make a difference.
6: But as one Democratic operative put it, big money like this can buy an umbrella, but it can't change the weather. Tamara Keith, NPR News.
2: Rising oil prices have pushed the national average price for a gallon of regular gas to $4.47, up from $3.20 a year ago. Diesel's at a record $6.45 per gallon that has a more direct impact on shipping costs. NPR's Scott Horsley has more.
8: Unfortunately, most forecasters don't see a lot of relief on the horizon. And, you know, it's not just the spike in crude oil prices that's causing this pain. The cost of refining that crude into products like gasoline and diesel has also soared. The risk of persistently high energy prices is one reason the Federal Reserve opted to raise interest rates earlier this week. The central bank's on the lookout for signs that higher energy costs might drive up other prices. You see that, for example, with the cost of airfares. They're up more than 23% from a year ago, and that's largely because of costly jet fuel.
2: NPR's Scott Horsley reporting. You're listening to NPR News from Washington. The Trump administration has started building the border wall in the Big Bend region of West Texas. Landowners, environmental groups, and ranchers there oppose the construction, arguing the area isn't a high traffic zone for illegal immigration. The agency's building an average of 12 miles of barriers a week. Pop star and Tony Award-winning songwriter Duncan Sheik died yesterday. He was 56. He wrote carefully crafted songs that resonated with Gen X, but then turned his eye towards theater, says Jeff London.
9: In 1996, Duncan Sheik took the music world by storm with his hit song, Barely Breathing. It stayed on the charts for over a year and hit 16 in the Billboard 100. But the New Jersey-born Brown University-educated singer-songwriter had other ambitions. With Steven Sater, he created the musical Spring Awakening, which became a Broadway hit in 2006. It captured captured 8 Tony Awards, including 2 for Sheik himself. Over the years, Sheik has written several other musicals. A new one, Memoirs of an Amorous Gentleman, opens off Broadway this fall. For NPR News, I'm Jeff London in New York.
2: Researchers are testing deeper-rooted soybeans to try to remove more carbon from the atmosphere and help them withstand drought and other climate stressors. Scientists at the Salk Institute still need to show how much additional carbon those roots can store under real farming conditions and how long the carbon would remain underground and whether the crops can maintain their yields. This is NPR News.
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11: Hello there, Warm Springs and KWSO listeners. Thank you for tuning in. It is the afternoon rundown. I'm Neil Morningall. It's Friday, September 18th. Warm Springs CPS Energy Assistance will be available up to 300 applicants. They're going until 4 o'clock at the Old School Gym. To be eligible, you must bring a printed hard copy of your most recent light bill. They will not accept digital copies, emails, or phone apps, so be sure to print your bill before you go. Payment processing takes time, so please be patient with staff and volunteers. Also, please park behind the Education Center or the Old School Gym or down by Teacher Row, as the road in front of the gym is closed due to construction. The pavilion and Old School cafeteria are other options of parking as well. Madison High School varsity soccer is hosting Sisters at 6 o'clock today, and varsity football is on the road at Douglas. They'll be getting underway at 7 o'clock. Nature Kids outings are for kids and families to explore the wonders of the natural world at a local park with a hands-on activity. There's an outing on Saturday, which is tomorrow, at Sahely Park in Madras from 9:30 to 11. The theme of this week's is Wings of Wonder. 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A local group is holding weekly rallies to help energize local voters. They are gathering every Saturday morning at 10:30 to noon at the North Wyan Madras to encourage community participation in the upcoming general election. These weekly rallies will run through October 31st. Everyone is welcome to join. Metolia City Hall is inviting community members to its Dog Days of Summer fundraising event tomorrow at 6 p.m. at the Rails and Tails Dog Park in Metolia's. They're asking for donations to the Rockin' Easy Rescue Ranch. With pedigree dog food, collars, leashes, treats, and even cash. They'll have free hot dogs for the humans and a splash pool for the dogs. Registration is open now and will close on Sunday for the Jefferson County Cowdio coming up Saturday, September 26th at the Fairgrounds in Madras. 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
13: Building a digital defense against broken hearts. While anyone can be a victim of this fraud, the bad actors are known to target women over the age of 40 who are widowed, divorced, elderly, and/or disabled. The victim just wants connection and companionship. The bad guy generally wants cold hard cash. He may be direct about it and just ask for you to send him money for some big emergency. To avoid meeting in person, romance scammers often claim to live or work in other parts of the country or the world. Eventually, these criminals will ask for cash. He may say he needs money to move back home or to pay for some emergency. They likely will try to trick victims into releasing personal information that they can exploit for further scams or to sell for more profit. Here are some warning signs. Your new love wants you to leave the dating app where you met to move to a more private messaging option, such as text. He wants you to send compromising photos or videos of yourself. His photo appears to be a glamour shot, or her profile is just too perfect. And of course, there's always the ask for money or the ask to help move money. Here are some things that you can do to avoid the pitfalls of a bad online breakup. Research your new love. Use online search tools to see whether the profile links to other scams. Question any relationship where your virtual soulmate always has an excuse as to why he or she can't visit in person. Don't travel to meet someone. Finally, be careful about how much information you post online. A good scammer can turn a tiny bit of detail into a very effective romantic pitch. We ask victims to come forward so that we can identify those who are committing these crimes and protect others in the process. You should report that incident to the FBI's Internet Crime Complaint Center at www.ic3.gov.
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9: Tonight, White Buffalo football travels to Douglas. 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

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Supplemental insurance options include life insurance that pays a financial benefit to your loved ones if you pass away. Short-term disability that replaces a portion of your paycheck if an injury or illness keeps you out of work temporarily. Accident insurance gives you

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3: This is Our Living Lands, and I'm Jill Freitas. Jeremy Dennis is a Shinnecock fine art photographer and the founder of Moss House, which is an artist-led nonprofit art space and residency on the Shinnecock Reservation. Our Living Lands producer Daniel Spaulding spoke to Dennis about Rising Seas art and community.
4: The Shinnecock lands are increasingly threatened by sea level rise and erosion. How have you personally witnessed the landscape change, and what does the continued loss of land mean for the Shinnecock community?
5: Definitely, you know, with the sea level rise, that's our biggest threat as a nation. So here at Shinnecock Indian Nation in Southampton, New York, which is the east end of Long Island, it's about 2 hours east of New York City. We are on a marshland, essentially. We're surrounded by Shinnecock Bay on three sides, and there's also an inlet along the barrier beaches very close to where we live. And so when you go to NOAA and the sea level rise prediction websites, our territory is among the first to go underwater. So we, as Shinnecock people, more so identity and cultural wise tied to the land. And I'm a big believer that even though we're one of the early first contact communities and we've endured colonization for so long, our continued connection to the land is what keeps us sovereign, unique, tied to that ancestry.

0: And so I think about that as an artist all the time, just what would happen if the sea level pushed us even further away from our connection.
1: How does your relationship with Shinnecock land, water, and community influence your artistic practice and the stories that you choose to tell through your work?
0: Sure. When I think about that question, Shinnecock itself translates to people of the Stony Shore. So a lot of my work deals with water access, what cultural iconography connects us back to home. I'm also a big believer in both history and art in connecting individuals, families, different communities. Unfortunately, here in Suffolk County, it's so segregated economically, racially, geographically. And so each one of my images as an artist, I'm a digital photographer. I sometimes do stage photography and portraiture, sometimes landscape photography, and I always try to find that moment of connection or relevancy, just because I saw something on social media where sort of Eurocentric history is part of the curriculum and Native studies is always the elective. So I'm always trying to figure out, how do you flip that?
1: And do you see art as a way of documenting or responding to what climate change is doing to your homelands, especially when, you know, the places tied to culture, memory, and identity are physically changing or possibly disappearing?
0: Oh, definitely. It's such a hard task because, of course, everyone says since the 1980s, everyone has known this is a fact and phenomenon even before that. So it's really tricky to try to represent it in a way that gets people sort of woken up or see the urgency. I think art is that vehicle for emotional connection and response. How can we communicate that through art is such a big task. So I think that's something that all artists are trying to figure out. How do you create something that is up to the task? And it's really every artist, I think, whether you're doing abstract art, storytelling art, music, dance. Everyone wants to make art that's talking about important issues, also happy moments too.
1: You know, you also spend a lot of time collaborating and supporting other Indigenous artists. Why is creating that collective space and uplifting one another important, particularly when we think about decolonization and ensuring Native people have control over how our stories and land and identity are represented?
0: Absolutely. I think it was just, this is an Indigenous value, always giving gratitude and acknowledging the gifts that you're given. And so in my life, I was given so many opportunities as an artist, and I wanted to figure out ways, like, how can I offer that to either next generation, maybe artists who are BIPOC, Black, Indigenous, artists of color? How can we uplift voices that maybe have stories that need to be told, or maybe art that is social justice oriented that maybe doesn't do well in auctions or commercial galleries, but just as well has such a strong story to tell? And I think also many Native communities say that there's no word for art because it's so intertwined with daily life. So the existence of Moss House is just a continuance of that. It's so important for tribal communities to have a space to be acknowledged, supported within the arts. We're always a second thought when in reality we should always be considered at all times.
2: 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I'm Jill Freitas for Our Living Lands, a collaboration of Kiwanis Broadcast Corporation, Native Public Media, and the Mountain West News Bureau.
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0: Hello, it's me by Todd Rudgren and Edgar Winter here on Warm Springs Community Radio's Afternoon Rundown. Thank you for tuning in. We're just past the halfway mark of the 3 o'clock hour. It's 3:35. Actually, it's 3:36. We got our time fixed here at KWSO. So thank you for tuning in. I'm Neil Morningall, and we'd just like to remind you that KWSO has been playing music, offering local news and information while sharing tribal voices. Also, keeping you company. Been doing it the past 40 years, and we are at our 40-year anniversary today. And we are committed to keeping up the good work. Thanks for listening to KWSO. It's 3:36. Coming up next, Diplo and Cameron Whitcomb here on the Afternoon Rundown.
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0: 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At the Back to School Barbecue was a resource fair where many tribal departments and community partners from surrounding areas came together to share what they do and offer.
4: Yeah, we're Central Oregon Disability Support Network, and we work with kids and families around special education services and disability-related services in the community.
0: That was the Central Oregon Disability Network, and Youthline was there as well.
5: My name is Rosanna Jackson. This booth is Youthline Native, and it's through Lines for Life. So I have a lot of resources for Youthline in general, and I also have some for Youthline Native. So it's a lot of suicide prevention and mental health.
0: That was Youthline Native, and Oregon DHS was there as well.
6: Hi, my name's Feliciana. I work for Oregon Department of Human Services, and we help service people with SNAP, TANF, medical, and ERDC.
0: That was the Central Oregon Disability Network, the Youthline Native, and Oregon DHS office at the Back to School Barbecue Resource Fair that was held at the Warm Springs K8. I'm Neil Morningall, reporting for the Warm Springs program on 91.9 FM KWSO.

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3: This is Bird Note. I'm J. Drew Lanham, an ornithologist, naturalist, and writer, and this is a note I've written to a bird I love. Dear olive-sided flycatcher, might I call you Ollie Fly? Please forgive the familiarity, but there's a dead tree, a nice tall pine snag on the edge of my home by the mountain lake that's just calling your name. For 3 years now, I've been waiting for you to find it. No, I'm not expecting a quick three beers call or anything so telltale as that. Especially since it's fall now. I just want to see you sitting up all flycatcher-like with a white shirt and dark vest. Is that too much to ask of the habitat selection gods? I mean, come on, Ollie. You're as tightly tied to snag tops as wax wings are to eating holly berries. Just saying. Come on by, sally forth. I promise I won't totally lose my mind being right all along about your microsite selection wishes. It'll just be between you and me, this dead tree affinity. Okay? Love and waiting, Drew. P.S. Ollie, give me a quick pip call when you arrive so I know it's really you. Kinda tired of Eastern Wood Peewees pulling my leg.
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0: 91.9 FM KWSO. That was Kenny Loggins with the Danger Zone. I'll tell you what, we are in the Danger Zone right now, the late afternoon of Friday, September 18th. I'm Neil Morning. You're tuned into the Afternoon Rundown here with Smike. And Smike, how's your Afternoon Rundown going?
1: It's going pretty good. We are actually slowly getting the hang of this new Afternoon Rundown program that we're running. This is our second week, I believe, of doing this.
0: Yeah, so the second full week of doing this, I'll tell you what, we had quite a busy day today.
1: Oh, yes.
0: It was KWSO's 40th anniversary open house today. And I hope you stopped by. And I came and had some good rice. We had some good rice for lunch.
1: Oh, yeah, giving us some
0: good cookies.
1: Giving us some free limited edition KWSO t-shirts.
0: Yep, limited lifetime drop.
1: Yes, exactly. You will never see those t-shirts ever again.
0: You will never. Okay. But nonetheless, it is 12 minutes before 4 o'clock. You're tuned in to KWSO.
1: This is KWSO News. I'm Samaya Allen. KWSO will be hosting a free screening of the Sundance Award-winning documentary Bad Press on Wednesday, September 30th at the Magis Performing Arts Center as our final 40th anniversary activity. The film screening will be followed by a panel discussion on press freedom and native media. Panelists include Bad Press co-director Rebecca Lansbury-Baker and the film's central subject, journalist and free press activist Angel Ellis. Also participating are Brian Bull of Underscore Native News and KLCC former Confederated Tribes of Grand Round Tribal Council Vice Chair Chris Mercier, KWSO Station Manager successor Liz Smith, and longtime Madras Pioneer publisher Tony Ahern. The free event is September 30th at the Performing Arts Center in Madras. Doors open up at 3 p.m. with refreshments and the film to begin at 4 with the panel around 5:30. The Columbia River Treaty Tribal Commercial Gillnet Fishery will be open next week in Zone 6, running for 2 nights from 6 a.m. on Monday, September 21st, to 6 p.m. on Wednesday, September 23rd. Allowed gear includes set and drift gillnets with a minimum mesh restriction of 8 inches. Standard river mouth and dam closures will be enforced, along with a 150-foot sanctuary around the Spring Creek Hatchery Ladder. Fishermen may retain or sell salmon and steelhead, as well as species such as shad, yellow perch, bass, walleye, catfish, and carp. Surgeon sales are prohibited, though fish within specific size limits may be kept for subsistence. Oregon's record-breaking wildfire season has exacted a heavy financial toll on low-income families. Data obtained by the Oregon Capital Chronicle indicates that nearly 170 households lost food purchased through SNAP benefits during summer evacuations, amounting to over $44,000 in lost groceries. Half of these replacement requests originated from Jefferson County due to the 67,000-acre bench fire evacuations, while another third came from Klamath County following the Destructive Rights Spring Fire. State officials emphasize that SNAP recipients are eligible for replacement benefits if food is lost or spoiled during a natural disaster. Meanwhile, significant progress is being made on the Austin and the Narrows fires, which generated much of Central Oregon's late summer smoke. The Austin fire, located near the northwest corner of the Warm Springs Reservation, is now 77% contained at nearly 12,900 acres, and the Narrows fire has reached 98% containment. As containment lines hold, all Level 3 evacuations have been lifted and forest closures are shrinking. More than 700 personnel remained engaged in the area, although warmer and drier weather continues to cause smoldering logs and stumps to emit visible smoke. Crews are actively patrolling hotspots to keep perimeters secure. Applications can be picked up directly at the museum, and young participants attending the opening reception on November 18th... Reporting for KWSO News, I'm Samaya Allen. Coming up here soon, your weather.
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1: KWSO weather for Central Oregon. For tonight, it'll be mostly clear with a low around the upper 40s. And for the weekend, expect mostly sunny skies with a high near the 80s. 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

0: This is Our People at Mother Earth. I'm Waylon Winnishut. KWSO is turning 40. Since 1986, we've been proud to serve as public radio for the Confederated Tribes of Warm Springs. To get ready for this milestone, we've spent the past few months sharing classic broadcasts, community voices, and wisdom from our elders. In 2010, Warm Springs members of the Wasco tribe were convening to discuss chieftainship by talking about history and telling stories. Utwai Ted Bruno shared these comments.
1: In the journal, they said when they got down to the Big Eddy country, which is across from Slido Falls and everything, that was one of the big, huge areas where the Wasco people lived at Slido, and all the way down to Cascade Locks and beyond. I think there were about three or four villages below Cascade Locks. The comment that they made was they ran into a people that seemed to be a more of a business-minded people, because when they went to trade their boats in for horses, they felt they didn't get a fair trade because they didn't get as many horses for their boats that they felt they did. And when they came back a year later, they wanted to trade their horses and get their boats back. And then the Wasco people says, well, you don't have enough horses. We need more horses for the same boats that you traded last time. So that was quite interesting, and that brings a comment of staying one step ahead, so to speak. When they signed the treaty and everything, they says we want the chief to step ahead, and all these people step forth to sign the treaty. And those people that step forth and everything else were, in one comment, a chief, they were a spokesperson, their representative of their village tribe. So it's the same. What's interesting of what Utwai Nelson said, he realized that there are many important things to consider when selecting a new chief. And then in there, he made comment that he was elected on May 23rd, 1959. The key word in that phrase is elected, but that's just for consideration. What I want to have people understand, or whoever is ultimately going to be the chief, is that in the process of being the chief, Nelson was the chief for 50 years. One of the things that we consider is the chief who is that we are going to get going to be there for life? And if so, that person has to feel dedicated individually for life, because they have one heck of a responsibility.
0: 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I'm Waylon Winnishut.
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4: Quote, permanent control over Greenland security. NPR's Emily Fang reports it comes after months of Trump's threats to take over Greenland entirely.
5: In a post on social media, Trump says this agreement is perpetual and will allow the U.S. veto power over proposed sensitive investments in Greenland. It would also forbid U.S. adversaries from setting up military presence in the territory. He describes the agreement as giving the U.S., quote, complete ability to do what is necessary in Greenland in the name of security. Trump has said before that Greenland's strategic spot in the Arctic and abundant critical mineral deposits means the U.S. should annex Greenland. That sparked intense criticism from Denmark, which Greenland is a part of. Emily Fang, NPR News, the White House.
4: The Pentagon unveiled guidance for mandatory testosterone testing for male service members aged 30 and older today. It leaves out women for now and faces questions from medical experts. Defense Secretary Pete Hegseth said in July that screening troops for testosterone deficiency was necessary to allow them to operate at their absolute best. Vice President J.D. Vance stopped in Iowa today to seek support from rural voters and farmers.
6: This election is a referendum on common sense versus pure unadulterated crazy.
4: Iowa Public Radio's Grant Gerlach reports.
7: High fuel and fertilizer prices are challenging for farmers heading into harvest and election season. At a rally in Council Bluffs, Vance said the Trump administration needs to keep working on making farming more affordable, but he claims their trade strategy is paying off.
6: Markets that were closed to our beef and dairy for decades are taking Iowa beef and dairy today, and China has committed to buying $17 billion from our farmers just this year.
7: Vance voiced support for Iowa Republicans in tight midterm races that include Senate candidate Ashley Hinson, who was not at the rally. The Trump ally is in a toss-up race against Democrat Josh Turek. For NPR News, I'm Grant Gerlach.
4: Virginia has the highest concentration of data centers in the world. VPM News' Jad Khalil reports that the governor's announcing more regulations.
8: Among the immediate actions that Governor Abigail Spanberger took were banning the state from entering into non-disclosure agreements regarding proposed data center development and telling regulators to start making new rules on things like zoning, environmental protections, and energy. The regulations take time to be reviewed and written, and many of the policy goals that Spanberger laid out would need to be approved by the legislature. Spanberger said the state needed a plan to address electric bills, water use, and air quality.
9: These impacts are not hypothetical or far off into the future. Virginians are feeling them right now, day in and day out, which is why the need for action is urgent.
8: Spanberger stopped short of a moratorium on data centers, an action one Northern Virginia county took this week. For NPR News, I'm Jad Khalil in Richmond.
4: This is NPR News. A federal immigration officer pleaded not guilty to charges that he lied to the FBI about being attacked before he shot and wounded a man during the immigration crackdown in Minneapolis in January. Prosecutors say Christian Castro falsely claimed he had been attacked with a broom and a shovel before he shot Julio Cesar Sosa Solis. The San Francisco Opera and its orchestra have tentatively agreed on a new contract. NPR's Chloe Veltman reports it comes after musicians called a strike last week that canceled performances.
10: The opera orchestra members have agreed to return to the pit after fraught days of negotiations with the company's management. The musicians went on strike last Saturday in response to a proposed 20% pay cut that they said would push their compensation back to 2018 levels. Management said the proposed pay levels reflected long-term economic realities, given the opera's $15 million annual deficit. The details of the new contract are not being made public and must still be ratified. In a joint statement, San Francisco Opera General Director Matthew Shilvock and the musician leading the negotiations, oboist Gabe Young, characterized the deal as being fair for both sides. The season is now scheduled to open next Tuesday with Giuseppe Verdi's Simone Boccanegra. Chloe Veltman, NPR News.
4: A truck driver spent two decades building a massive model of New York City. It went viral on TikTok and is now on display at the Museum of the City of New York. Joe Mackin's creation includes 800,000 balsa wood structure. It is 50 feet long and nearly 30 feet wide, covering all five boroughs, parts of New Jersey, and suburban Long Island. This is NPR News from Washington.
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12: Hello there, Warm Springs and KWSO listeners. Thank you for tuning in. It is 6 minutes past 4 o'clock. You're tuned in to the Afternoon Rundown. Madras High School girls varsity soccer is hosting Sisters today. They will be underway at 6 o'clock while varsity football is on the road at Douglas High School. They'll get underway at 7. Nature Kids outings are for kids and families to explore the wonders of the natural world at a local park with a hands-on activity. There is an outing on Saturday, which is tomorrow, at Saley Park in Madras from 9:30 to 11. The theme is Wings of Wonder. All Nature Kids are free and ideal for families with kids ages 5 to 10. 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We have a link on today's community calendar if you need it. A local group is holding weekly rallies to help energize local voters. They're gathering on Saturday mornings at 10:30 at the North Y in Madras to encourage community participation in the upcoming general election. These weekly rallies will run through October 31st. Everyone is welcome to join. Matoli City Hall is inviting community members to its Dog Days of Summer fundraising event on Saturday at 6 p.m. at the Rails and Tails Dog Park in Matolius. They are asking for donations to Rock and Easy Rescue Ranch, which with pedigree dog food, collars, leashes, treats, and even cash. They'll have free hot dogs for the humans and a splash pool for the dogs. Registration is open until the 20th. Which is Sunday for the Jefferson County Cowdio. It's coming up Saturday, September 26th at the Fairgrounds in Madras. Get details at cowdio.com. 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

0: WSO2 Friends and Ian Dior with Fire Escape here on Warm Springs Community Radio. 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
1: This is KWSO News. I'm Samaikin Allen. KWSO will be hosting a free screening of the Sundance Award-winning documentary Bad Press on Wednesday, September 30th at the Magic Performing Arts Center as our final 40th anniversary activity. The film screening will be followed by a panel discussion on press freedom and native media. Panelists include Bad Press co-director Rebecca Lansbury Baker and the film's central subject journalist and free press activist Angel Ellis. Also participating are Brian Bull of Underscore Native News and KLCC former Confederated Tribes of Grand Ronde Tribal Council Vice Chair Chris Mercier, KWSO Station Manager successor Liz Smith, and longtime Magis Pioneer publisher Tony Ahern. The free event is September 30th at the Performing Arts Center in Madras. Doors open up at 3 with refreshments, with the film to begin at 4 o'clock and the panel around 5:30. The Columbia River Treaty Tribal Commission gillnet fishery will be open next week in Zone 6, running for 2 nights from 6 a.m. on Monday, September 21st, to 6 p.m. on Wednesday, September 23rd. Allowed gear includes set and drift gillnets with a minimum mesh restriction of 8 inches, and standard river mouth and dam closures will be enforced along with the 150-foot sanctuary around the Spring Creek hatchery ladder. Fishermen may retain or sell salmon and steelhead, as well as species such as shad, yellow perch, bass, walleye, catfish, and carp. Certain sales are prohibited, though fish within specific size limits may be kept for subsistence. Election Day takes place on Tuesday, November 3rd, with key races in Oregon, including a U.S. Senate seat, a U.S. representative position, and the governor, along with various state and local offices. Participation requires voter registration, and the deadline to register for this election is October 13th. Eligibility criteria specify that registrants must be U.S. citizens, Oregon residents, and at least 18 years old. Registration can be completed online via the Oregon Secretary of State website or in person at a county clerk's office. Oregon's record-breaking wildfire season has exacted a heavy financial toll on low-income families. Data obtained by the Oregon Capital Chronicle indicates that nearly 170 households lost food purchased through SNAP benefits during summer evacuations, amounting to over $44,000 in lost groceries. Half of these replacement requests originated from Jefferson County due to a 67,000-acre bench fire evacuations, while another third came from Klamath County, following the destructive Wright's Spring fire. State officials emphasize that SNAP recipients are eligible for replacement benefits if food is lost or spoiled during a natural disaster. Meanwhile, significant progress is being made on the Austin and the Narrows fires, which generated much of Central Oregon's late summer smoke. The Austin fire, located near the northwest corner of the Warm Springs Reservation, is now...

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1: KWS weather for Central Oregon. Tonight, mostly clear skies with a low around the upper 40s. And for the weekend, it'll be mostly sunny with a high near the 80s. Reporting for KWSO News, I'm Samaya Canallan.

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1: We are so excited. We have put together a regular schedule that we'll be holding for our mobile medical clinic. Sometimes we'll be taking our mobile medical unit, the bus with the big eagle on the side, out with us. And sometimes we are not going to take that. We'll be stationed in certain places. So we'll be going out 3 days every month. There are right now two scheduled days that will happen each month. One of them is we will be posted at the Simnasho Fire Station 1 day per month. And the last

0: Tuesday of every month, we will be available at the shelter here. And then the third day each month will be a rotating location between Sidwalter, Siksikwa, and maybe some other places around the reservation. We'll be publishing all of these dates, times, and locations at the start of each month. So those flyers will be available around in the community, as well as available on Facebook from some of our community partners and our Community Health Program's Facebook page, so people know where they can find us.
1: Mitch Anthony here with today's Daily Dose. Joel Goodman, director of the Humor Project, thinks we seriously need to take a new look at humor in the workplace. Goodman, who holds a doctorate in education, teaches anyone who will listen how humor can be used to make everything from businesses to hospitals run better. Too many workplaces are over-serious because they have misconceptions about humor at work. Humor does not equal joke-telling or goofing off in front of the customer, Goodman said. We need to reach our goals, but at the same time, we don't have to take ourselves so seriously. But what about the bottom line? To answer that, Goodman points to the example set by Southwest Airlines. Southwest encourages employees to have fun at work and to have a sense of humor. They are the highest-rated airline for customer satisfaction and have been in the black for the last 25 years, a rare achievement in the airline industry. They make lots of money but have lots of fun, Goodman said. They do not hire someone without a sense of humor. When employees feel free to loosen up around their managers or colleagues, their stress levels go down, and that translates into healthier employees. For those who wish to survive in today's business climate, humor is a part of serious business. This is Mitch Anthony reminding you once again that life is whatever you make it.
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0: Farrah Palmer here on the Warm Springs Community Radio 91.9 FM KWSO Afternoon Rundown with the Little Girl. KWSO has been playing music, offering local news and information, sharing tribal voices, and keeping you company. We've been doing it the past 40 years as we have rolled up on our 40-year anniversary and are committed to keeping up the good work. 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
1: 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There you go, learning how to become a savvy consumer on Your Money Minute.

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1: 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At the Back to School Barbecue was a resource fair where many travel departments and community partners from surrounding areas came together to share what they do and offer.
2: Hi, my name is Jason Williams. 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
1: That was the Central Oregon Health Council. Jefferson County School District and the Bridges School were there as well.
3: Hi, my name is Sue Taylor, and I'm with Jefferson County School District, and we are gathering community feedback. We like to hear from our parents and families what's going well in the school district and areas that they think we need to improve in. So families are doing the survey here, and their kids are spinning for prizes over here. And we're also promoting the 21st Century After School program that has here at the Warm Springs campus, at Bridges High School in Madras and at Madras High School.
4: This is Bridges High School, and we are the alternative school in Madras. Oh, and I'm Melissa Wheeler, the social studies teacher over there.
1: Head Start was there as well.
5: My name is Tyann. I'm a family service advocate for the Head Start program in Warm Springs. And we are up here recruiting for our last few opening spots for Head Start, which is going to start on September 14th.
1: That was the Central Oregon Health Council, Jefferson County School District, Bridges High School, and Head Start. I'm Neil Morningall, reporting for the Warm Springs program on 91.9 FM KWSO.

0: 91.9 FM KWSO. That was Chet Faker with This Time For Real. Before that was Raven Lynae and Dochi with Baby Girl. It is just about 4.5 minutes before 5 o'clock. You're tuned into the Afternoon Rundown. You're on KWSO. We'll send it on over to Smike and in the newsroom.
1: Thank you so much there, Neil. This is KWSO News. I'm Samayakin Allen. Researchers in Portland have quantified the impact of data centers in the state for the first time since the AI boom. A report from Echo Northwest shows that data centers employ just over 2,600 Oregonians. Terry Workala is one of the report authors.
2: One of the key findings we found is that Oregon really has two separate data center markets. The east side of the state is currently built out more than the west side of the state, with future development going to be occurring at a higher amount on the west side of the state versus the east side of the state.
1: The report found that the vast majority of data center employees are in eastern Oregon, and the facilities also are using an increasing amount of energy. By the end of the decade, data centers could use as much electricity as 2.5 million homes, but the report found a lack of available info on data centers' water use, another concern communities have about the facilities. As she seeks re-election, Oregon Governor Tina Kotek has unveiled her plan for a second term. Dirk Vanderhart reports.
3: Kotek has spent much of this year depicting herself as a foe to President Donald Trump, but not giving much in the way of a policy vision. Now the Democrat is offering more specifics. Kotek's policy platform falls into four broad categories: increasing affordability, boosting the economy, improving the state's beleaguered schools, and defending Oregon's unique attributes. Like many campaign platforms, this one doesn't offer a lot of specifics. Among her pledges, Kotek says she'll pursue universal pre-K, increase the amount of time students spend in the classroom, and up the amount of land available for development. She also vows to defend Oregon's vote-by-mail system from federal attacks and push a moratorium on data centers. Polling suggests Kotek is in a tight race against Republican State Senator Christine Drazen this year. I'm Dirk Vanderhart reporting.
1: And Election Day takes place on Tuesday, November 3rd, with key races in Oregon, including a U.S. Senate seat, a U.S. representative position, and the governor, along with various state and local offices. Participation requires voter registration, and the deadline to register for this election is October 13th. Eligibility criteria specify that registrants must be U.S. citizens, Oregon residents, and at least 18 years old. Registration can be completed online via the Oregon Secretary of State website or in person at a county clerk's office. Reporting for KWSO News, I'm Samaykin Allen. Coming up here soon, your weather.
4: 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Your help will support in the creation of something meaningful and beneficial for the land and community. Please reach out to Jenna Dybel, the Central Oregon Extension Forester, via her email, jenna.dybel@oregonstateedu, or number 541-516-0934.
1: KWSO weather for Central Oregon. For tonight, it'll be mostly clear skies with a low around the upper 40s. And for the weekend, expect mostly sunny skies with a high near the 80s. Reporting for KWSO News, I'm Samaykin Allen.

0: Virgin Mary from the back and have her screaming hot hallelujah. Yeah, the devil's hot, but I'm hotter. Yeah, these boys rap, but they stay up. Oh, not a nighter. Me, I'm building schools from Miami to Nevada now, baby.
1: This is Our People and Mother Earth. I'm Waylon Winischut. KWSO is turning 40. Since 1986, we've been proud to serve as public radio for the Confederated Tribes of Warm Springs. To get ready for this milestone, we've spent the past few months sharing classic broadcasts, community voices, and wisdom from our elders. In 2010, Warm Springs members of the Wasco tribe were convening to discuss chieftainship by talking about history and telling stories. Utwai Ted Bruno shared these comments.
2: In the journal, they said when they got down to the Big Eddy country, which is across from Slido Falls and everything, that was one of the big, huge areas where the Wasco people lived at Slido, and all the way down to Cascade Locks and beyond. I think there were about three or four villages below Cascade Locks. The comment that they made was they ran into a people that seemed to be a more of a business-minded people, because when they went to trade their boats in for horses, they felt they didn't get a fair trade because they didn't get as many horses for their boats that they felt they did. And when they came back a year later, they wanted to trade their horses and get their boats back. And then the Wasco people says, well, you don't have enough horses. We need more horses for the same boats that you traded last time. So that was quite interesting, and that brings a comment of staying one step ahead, so to speak. When they signed the treaty and everything, they says we want the chief to step ahead, and all these people stepped forth to sign the treaty. And those people that stepped forth and everything else were, in one comment, a chief, they were a spokesperson, their representative of their village tribe. So it's the same. What's interesting of what Utwai Nelson said, he realized that there are many important things to consider when selecting a new chief. And then in there he made comment that he was elected on May 23rd, 1959. The key word in that phrase is elected, but that's just for consideration. What I want to have people understand, or whoever is ultimately going to be the chief, is that in the process of being the chief, Nelson was the chief for 50 years. One of the things that we consider is the chief who is that we are going to get going to be there for life, and if so, that person has to feel dedicated individually for life, because they have one heck of a responsibility.
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5: Live from NPR News in Washington, I'm Ryland Barton. Diesel prices are at record highs. 48 out of 50 states are averaging $6 or more per gallon, according to AAA, squeezing trucking companies and raising costs throughout the supply chain. Texas Public Radio's David Martin Davies has more.
6: John Esparza, president and CEO of the Texas Trucking Association, says fuel is now one of the industry's largest expenses, and small operators are especially vulnerable.
7: The individual truck drivers, they will feel that in their pockets more directly, and it's much harder to recover that price most immediately.
6: Esparza says higher diesel costs will quickly reach consumers because trucks carry nearly everything Americans buy, including merchandise now being shipped for the holiday season.
7: Anything you can think of comes to you via truck, and about 85% of our communities rely on trucking exclusively.
6: Esparza says diesel prices have nearly doubled from a year ago, and the industry has yet to see how high they may climb. For NPR News, I'm David Martin Davies in San Antonio.
5: President Trump says he's banning CNN, MS Now, and Politico from the White House due to what he called unfavorable coverage, and he threatened that more bans could follow. As NPR's David Folkenflik reports, it's Trump's latest test of the First Amendment and as his approval rating declines.
8: He also said that it was, you know, sort of a frustration that had built up over the last 2 years as opposed to any specific story. But it's worth noting what stories are in the news lately. You know,